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1: 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Yeah.

better now. I've given it all away. See, I was just a boy. I've given it all away. Yeah, I was just a boy. I've given it all away. See, I was just a boy. I've given it all away. I was just a boy.

Tina Turner with I Don't Want to Lose You, opening up our Tuesday early show here on Radio Tyneside with me, James Turnbull. I'm with you until 8 o'clock, and what's going to be coming up until then? Well, at 6:30 and 7:30, I've got a look at the event guide. At about 27, I've got an early morning question for you to take a try at. Throughout the entire show, I've got all the best music coming up. And after a track from Louise, I'll be taking a look at the weather for today.

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1: A look at the weather. In the morning, we've got some light cloud and sunny intervals, but in the afternoon, from about 2 o'clock onwards, you might want to get your umbrellas and waterproofs out because we've got some light rain showers between 2 and 7 this evening. The sun will be coming out just before sunset this evening, and temperatures today are going to be reaching 14 degrees Celsius by the early hours of the afternoon. Sunset this evening is at 9:02, and that is your weather here on Radio Tyneside.

From their album Time, that was Simply Red with It Wouldn't Be Me. Now it's over to Rod Stewart with a number one track topping the charts back in August 1972. It is his track, You Wear It Well.

Rod Stewart with You Wear It Well. Still to come on the early show for this morning. At about 6:30, I've got your look at the event guide for this hour of the show. And then at about 6:40, I've got the early morning question for today. I was getting it ready earlier, and I do think it is going to be a good question today, if I do say so myself. Over to the Four Seasons now, with a number one track in the United States, but only hitting number 8 in the charts here back in October 1962. It's their track, Sherry.

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I need to go and get the event guide ready because that's going to be coming up after a track from Beth Nielsen Chapman. It's a song taken from her album, The Mighty Sky. It's her track, There Is No Darkness.

0: The event guide for this after show is taking us to Whitley Bay Playhouse for the Neil Diamond story. Follow Neil's journey from unknown singer struggling as a New York songwriter to global superstar. Spanning over 5 decades, this show includes all the classic hits, including Song Sung Blue, Sweet Caroline, Hello Again, Love on the Rocks, and Forever in Blue Jeans. A fantastic evening of music and top class playing by a live band and a singer with an astonishing vocal likeness to the legend that is Neil Diamond. If this sounds like your kind of thing, the show is on Friday the 15th of May, so this Friday, with tickets starting from £33.75 each. So if you're a fan of Neil Diamond and fancy a trip out, get yourself down to Whitley Bay Playhouse this Friday for the Neil Diamond story.
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On Saturday evenings at 6, it's Pure Country here on Radio Tyneside with me, Ian Hornsby. 2 hours of popular country favourites covering the past 60 years, including lots of crossover hits, which means Elvis, Jim Reeves, Glen Campbell, Dolly Parton, and many more, with memorable songs of tears and heartache, love and romance, drinking, divorce, and perhaps worst of all, unrequited love. That's Pure Country every Saturday evening at 6 p.m. prompt. I don't want to start without you.

steps with Scared of the Dark, taking us nicely into the early morning question, so let's get going. On this day in 2022, images of a celestial body were released. But what type of celestial body was it? On this day in 2022, images of a celestial body were released. But what type of celestial body was it? You'll be finding out the answer at about 10 to 7 with a hint coming before then, so do stay tuned for them. And to help you think, I've got some more music coming your way. Here's Sophie Ellis-Bextor with her track, Me and My Imagination.

come on home. It's time for a hint for this morning's question, but here's the question again, just in case you've forgotten it, or you're just tuning in. Hello, if you are just tuning in. On this day in 2022, images of a celestial body were released. But what type of celestial body was it? Here is your hint. This celestial body is at the centre of the Milky Way galaxy and is called Sagittarius A. This celestial body is at the centre of our Milky Way galaxy and is called Sagittarius A. But what type of celestial body had pictures of it released on this day back in 2022? Well, you'll be finding out after American singer Kane Brown and his 2018 track Homesick.

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1: Kane Brown with Homesick. It's time for the answer for this morning's question. The question was, on this day in 2022, images of a celestial body were released. But what type of celestial body was it? The hint I gave you was this body is at the centre of our Milky Way galaxy and is called Sagittarius A. And the answer is, drumroll and fanfare please, it was a black hole, or a supermassive black hole. So if you got the answer of black hole, well done, you got the answer right. If you didn't, do not worry, because I'll have another question on tomorrow morning show for you to take a try at.

Old Dominion with Ain't Gotta Worry, and just before that we had David Bowie with Starman, a track that I thought was very on topic with the answer for the quiz question this morning, which was a black hole, which is at the centre of our galaxy. Anyways, what's going to be coming up in the second hour of this morning show? Well, I've got a look at the event guide at about 7:30, and I'll be seeing who's coming up for the rest of the morning here on the station. All that, and I'll still have all the best music to come your way. So what's going to be taking us up to the news this morning? Well, we're taking a quick trip back to the 60s with Smokey Robinson and the Miracles with their track, I Second That Emotion. Do enjoy, and I'll be back after the news.

Simple Minds with Your Name in Light, opening up this, the second hour of the early show here on Radio Tyneside with me, James Turnbull. Coming up in this hour of the show at about 7:30, I've got a look at the event guide. Later on, just before the hour is over, I'll be seeing who's coming up for the rest of the morning here on the station. All that, and I'll have all the best music to come your way as well. So let's carry on that best music trend, shall we? Here's Jackie Wilson with that feel-good song of theirs, Your Love Keeps Lifting Me Higher.

Jackie Wilson with Your Love Keeps Lifting Me Higher. Do you ever make plans and go, yeah, they're really far in the future, they're absolutely ages away, but then all of a sudden after a few weeks go, oh, where's the time gone? That plan's actually coming up really, really soon. That's currently what I'm going through right now. And I'll be telling you more about this after American singer Carrie Underwood and their 2015 track, Heartbeat.

Carrie Underwood with Heartbeat. Now the predicament of making plans, going, yeah, they're ages away, and then going, ooh, where's that time gone? My brother and I, we've entered a mountain biking race. We entered it back in like January or February, and I only just realized the other day that we are T-minus less than 3 weeks now from race day. It's on the 30th of May, and let's just say preparations could have been a bit better. They are going well, but they could have been a little bit better. Yeah, very much a case of, oh yeah, great, that plan's ages away, and then, ooh, where's that time gone?

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Older Voices.

Number 8 in the charts back in June 1993. That was Lisa Stansfield with In All the Right Places. I'm going to hand you over to Christy now with their first release here in the UK, topping the charts back in May 1970. It's their track, Yellow River.

Christy with Yellow River. You are listening to The Early Show here on Radio Tyneside with me, James Turnbull, and the next time you will hear from me will be at 7:30 for your look at the event guide for this hour of the show. But before then, in the mix, I can see a track from Dusty Springfield, and up now, we've got Thomas Rhett with his 2022 song, Where We Started.

0: You're both on the same road. Same tarmac, same rules. Just a different number of wheels. Motorbikes aren't in your way. They're on their way, just like you. So use your mirrors. Check before you maneuver. 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Motorbike safety. 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National Highways.
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0: The event guide for this half of the show is taking us to the Gala Theatre over in Durham for a concert with the Grimethorpe Colliery Band, presented as part of Durham Brass Festival. Founded over a century ago in a Yorkshire mining village, Grimethorpe Colliery Band achieved a worldwide reputation from the hit film Brassed Off and are regarded as one of Britain's finest brass bands. They've won numerous band championships and have played in settings such as the BBC Proms, Eurovision, and even the 2012 opening ceremony for the Olympic Games. So, if this sounds like your kind of thing, the concert is on Sunday the 19th of July, starting at 2 o'clock in the afternoon, with tickets starting at £25 each. So if you want to go and see one of Britain's finest brass bands, get yourself down to the Gala Theatre over in Durham on Sunday the 19th of July for a concert with the Grimethorpe Colliery Band.
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Mary J. Blige with I Am, going out across the hospitals and communities of Newcastle and Gateshead. This is the early show on Radio Tynetide. Now it's time for an absolute powerhouse of Motown. It's Diana Ross and the Supremes with The Temptations. It's their track that charted at number 3 back in January 1969. It's their song, I'm Gonna Make You Love Me.

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Some Morning Motown provided by Diana Ross and the Supremes and the Temptations as well with their track I'm Gonna Make You Love Me. Nearly time to see who's coming up for the rest of the morning here on the station, but that'll be coming up after Joss Stone and the title track from her 2021 album Never Forget My Love.

0: The rest of the morning here on Radio Tyneside, it looks a little bit like this. Up after me, providing your breakfast entertainment, it's Chris Eggert with Good Morning Tyneside from 8 till 10. And then it'll be over to Jeff Lyle, presenting your weekday magazine programme, Morning Call, taking a look at the daily headlines, the entertainment news, the birthday file, and much more from 10 till 12 today. 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And that's the rest of your morning and a little bit of your afternoon here on Radio Tyneside.
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2008 X Factor winner Alexandra Burke with her take on the track Hallelujah. Not too long left of the show this morning, but I've still got a few more tracks to come your way. It's over to T-Rex now with a song that I would say sums me up perfectly. It's their 1976 track, I Love to Boogie.

T-Rex with I Love to Boogie. It's all well and good having a boogie on a Saturday night, but what about a boogie on a Tuesday morning? Anyways, that's all from me this morning, so thank you very much for listening to the early show here on Radio Tyneside with me, James Turnbull. Wherever you are listening from this morning, I hope you have a great day, and that goes out especially to those in the hospitals, be you staff or patient. And if you are tuning in from the hospitals this morning, I do wish you all the best. Don't forget that up after me, it's Chris Egger providing your breakfast entertainment from 8 till 10 with Good Morning Tyneside. And I'll be back tomorrow morning from 6 till 8 with another rendition of the early show featuring the early morning question, a look at the event guide, and all the best music to come your way. So what's going to be closing out this morning's show? Well, we're going back to the 80s with Irene Cara and her track Flashdance. What a feeling. So go on, have a dance, have a boogie. Don't worry, Chris. I can see him looking a bit worried outside the studio. I'm not going to be recreating any of the dance sequences from this song. Anyways, I'll see you tomorrow morning. Chris Eggert's up next. Goodbye.

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1: Radio Tyneside playing Ollie Murs on a Tuesday morning. Hello there, it's Chris Eggert with you. Good morning, Tyneside, through till 10 o'clock today. Thanks to James for doing his bit. He always wears shorts, whatever the weather, does James Turnbull. And you should have seen him pulling on his leg warmers to have a dance along to Irene Cara at the end of the show there. He'll be back tomorrow doing it again at 6.

0: badly. 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Baby. It's 9 minutes past eight, Tuesday morning.
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0: Well, it looks like a pretty unsettled day ahead. Breezy, there's light rain around through the cloud this morning, and that rain could turn into thundery showers this afternoon. Going to be cold as well. The temperature's not even getting into double figures for Tuesday, according to our Radio Tyneside experts. So there you go. That's the weather for those out and about today. Back to the tunes now. Kate Bush, Babushka, and Good Morning Tyneside.

0: Almost 17 minutes past 8 o'clock. It's Tuesday morning. That was Hot Chocolate at Radio Tyneside. I've got track 2, the second song from Polyvinyl's new EP, coming up around about 20 past 8, Polyvinyl being the early risers this week at Radio Tyneside. Also got the event guide, and we've got some random facts about random things for you before 9 o'clock. Tuesday's Tyneside Teaser of the Wise Words and the Breakthrough coming up between 9 and 10. And for those who enjoy the music of Harry Styles, he's next.
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0: American Girls from Harry Styles at Radio Tyneside. 21 minutes past 8 o'clock. We're continuing our playthrough of the brand new EP from Polyvinyl. They released the EP on Friday gone. They're going to be live launching it on Saturday night down at Cluny 2. We're going to play the second song from the EP now. And we're also going to continue to find out a little bit more about the Polyvinyl band members. Who have we got here then?
1: Hello, my name is Annabelle and I am the lead singer of Polyvinyl. This next one is Underground Girl and I really, really love the harmonies in it. Thank you so much.

Underground Girl, one of the singles from the new Polyvinyl EP, and Annabelle, the vocalist, introducing it to us there. We've got three more tracks to play from that EP, one tomorrow, one on Thursday, one on Friday, and then don't forget the live launch happening on Saturday night down at Cluny 2. If you fancy getting some tickets, it'll be a great night out, and maybe we can meet up with each other there.

Forever Autumn from Justin Hayward for back in 1984 here at Radio Tyneside. Right, shout out to the shining stars in the NHS this morning. It's the clinical perfusionists, who you'll only find working, or at least based, over at the Freeman Hospital, working in the cardiothoracic unit over there, running the heart-lung machines and all the serious bits of kit that are used during open heart surgery. So if you are a perfusionist, a clinical perfusionist working over at the Freeman Hospital today, I've got this track for you. You're today's shining stars in the NHS. Hello.

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1: That's Ron Sexsmith and a radio at Radio Tyneside. Bruce Springsteen on the way, also music from Diana Ross. We've got the Beatles coming up in the next 10 minutes or so, but let's take a look in our event guide ideas of things that are happening out and about. If you head up towards Ashington to Woodhorn Museum, it's the Northumberland Miners Picnic happening on the 13th of June. 10 in the morning through till 5 in the afternoon. Free to get in. It's basically a fun family day out celebrating our coal mining heritage. Children's activities, there'll be live music, street theatre, food stalls as well. It's all happening up at Woodhorn Museum on the 13th of June from 10 o'clock in the morning. Another idea just for you from our Radio Tyneside event guide.
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almost 8:45 already on a Tuesday morning. Still to come, music from Madonna, Rufus Wainwright as well. Before we get to the news, we've also got the random facts about random things. Looking ahead to what's happening at Radio Tyneside a little bit later on, Chris Middleton will be in with the Radio Tyneside lunch break. That's from 12. He's followed by Henry Winter around on our afternoon show today. Henry.

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Okay, it's time for some random facts about random things. The Radio Tyneside Random Fact Generator has popped up with this little collection today. Ometophobia. Ometophobia is the irrational fear of eyes, apparently. In historical England, a gentleman referred to a man of inherited social rank, lower than an esquire, but higher than a yeoman or a tradesman. The universe is still expanding and it's likely to keep doing so for eternity. There you go. They are this morning's random facts about random things from our random fact generator. More from this tomorrow at round about the same time.

Charlene Spatiri there, the times I cried at Radio Tyneside. Now the news headlines, they'll be along at 9 o'clock. Plenty more to come, plenty more entertainment and me as well, I'm afraid to say. I've got top tunes coming up between 9 and 10 in the second hour of Good Morning Tyneside today. The news is coming up after Rufus Wainwright. Me.

Jimmy Ruffin, Hold On To My Love. We are up and running with hour two of Good Morning Tyneside today. It's Tuesday, it's the 12th of May. It's still me, Chris Eggert, around through till 10 o'clock. Keeping the entertainment flowing, playing top tunes, The Feeling, William on the way. But right now, Robbie Williams.

0: And there goes Robbie Williams, Millennium. It's Radio Tyneside, entertaining you wherever you might be. You might be around one of the hospitals in Newcastle and Gateshead. You might be out and about somewhere across our patch today. If you are, you might be interested in this.
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0: On the other hand, you might not, because it's not going to be a very nice day, particularly today. It's going to be cold to start with. The temperature's not getting into double figures at all today. It's going to be breezy. It's going to be unsettled. It'll be cloudy. There'll be some light rain around this morning. This afternoon, there could be heavier showers with a local risk of thunder, it says here. So there you go. That's Tuesday's weather from our experts here at Radio Tyneside. Let's forget the weather. Get back to the music, shall we? This is The Feeling and a track called Rescue, just for you.

0: 17 minutes past 9 o'clock on a Tuesday morning. Will Young with Changes at Radio Tyneside. Exam season has started. Exams taking place at the universities. A-levels also commenced. Young Master E's got his first A-level today. So I was thinking it's about time we did some work as well. We've got Tuesday's Tyneside teaser on the way shortly.
1: You can contact us by emailing info@radiotyneside.co.uk or use our social media channels.

Right, Tuesday morning's Tyneside teaser, a sporting question. Which sport features the Triple Crown? That's the question. Which sport features the Triple Crown? Have a think about that. You've got round about 10 minutes or so to come up with an answer. Which sport features the Triple Crown? This morning's Tyneside teaser, just for a little bit of fun here at Good Morning Tyneside.

Eternal and Don't You Love Me. How are things going? With the Tyneside teaser, the question is this: which sport features the Triple Crown? That's the question. Which sport features the Triple Crown? It's Tuesday morning's Tyneside teaser. Have a think. You've got till just before, or maybe just after half nine, looking at how things are progressing today. Which sport features the Triple Crown? That's the one to think about.

Taking us back to the 1960s, a classic from Love Affair, Everlasting Love. Here at Good Morning Tyneside, right then, just one more track to go, then the answer to this morning's Tyneside teaser. The question is this: which sport features the Triple Crown? That's the one that we've had you thinking about for the last few minutes. You've got the duration of this classic from Fleetwood Mac to come up with an answer. Which sport features the Triple Crown? Give it a go.

0: Okay, the sport where you would find the Triple Crown is horse racing. Horse racing being the answer we needed in this morning's Tyneside teaser. So well done if you came up with horse racing as the sport that features the Triple Crown. Right, on the way, music from James Blunt. Ben will have this morning's wise words.
1: 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Can they smile? 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Is their speech slurred? 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Make the call. 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
3: Too much to say, too much to lose. I get frustrated thinking about the world I brought you to.

James Blunt and The Greatest, rather apt, links very nicely to this morning's words of wisdom, wise words from the late Steve Jobs, one of the founders of Apple. The only way to do great work is to love what you do. There you go, this morning's words of wisdom, wise words from Steve Jobs. The only way to do great work is to love what you do. You should

Ed Sheeran and Camera from last year. Now, Jeff Lyles along with Morning Call today. Jeff's on air after me at 10 o'clock. Plenty of music, plenty of information, news as well. 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

0: Hi, it's Brian Cliffy. I just popped in to let you know that if you want to keep up to date with what's happening in the modern day world of country music, along with a few blasts from the past, plus tour dates of country artists' visits, then join me each Sunday evening at 8 p.m. I shall look forward to catching up with all the news and the good music then. Take care. Bye for now.
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Phil Collins, Against All Odds. I was playing that on the Eggert Family Jukebox at the weekend, and then it popped up on the programme, from back in 1984, of course. Right, science news, the breakthrough for Tuesday morning. Let's see what's going on in the world of science and technology. Researchers reckon that a musical trick can boost workout endurance by about a fifth. Your perfect workout playlist could secretly help you push nearly 20% further before you hit exhaustion. According to this latest study, it shows that listening to your own favourite workout music can dramatically boost endurance. Cyclists exercising with self-selected songs lasted nearly 20% longer than when they rode in silence. Yep, they didn't feel any more tired at the end. The researchers reckon that music may help people stay in the pain zone, it says here, longer without increasing perceived strain. So there you go. It's good to listen to music that you've chosen to listen to, your selection, when you're exercising. According to the latest scientific research, that's Tuesday morning's breakthrough.

Robert Palmer, She Makes My Day. Going to try and make your day for you now. If you are taking a break in the RVI in one of the staff bistros, it's time for our Bistro Beats track. Going with this one today, Style Council. And Shout to the Top, Bistro Beats for Tuesday.

a bit of a thing about 1984 this morning. Style Council, Shout to the Top, your Beast Your Beats track for Tuesday morning. Right then, Jeff's next with Morning Call. I'll be back tomorrow at 8 o'clock with another edition of Good Morning Tyneside. Do take care. Ta-ra. Style.

Emma Stevens there, Make My Day, opening up the Tuesday morning edition of Morning Call with me, Jeff Lyle, here on Radio Tyneside through till 12. And a big thanks to Chris for, of course, Good Morning Tyneside. Now then, I've not just called to say I love you, I've called in to do a programme, which I'll tell you about very shortly.

0: Number one for Stevie Wonder back in 1984, I Just Called to Say I Love You, which was from the movie The Lady in Red, starring Gene Wilder, was it not? Anyway, look at the time, 10 past 10.
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0: Well, breezy and unsettled, that's the general synopsis for today. Mostly cloudy with light rain in the morning, showers in the afternoon bringing a local risk of thunder. Top temperature, we're talking 15 degrees. Tomorrow, breezy, heavy, blustery showers bringing a local risk of thunder. Most areas turn drier overnight. Temperature tomorrow, 11 degrees, and we're talking 12 on Thursday and Friday. But once again, rain in the forecast.

Gabrielle and Rye. So on the show this morning, very shortly, you look at the headlines from this morning's front pages. We'll visit the event guide and also the birthday file as well. Just after 11, we'll have the morning call coffee break. I'll sort out the tunes. You sort out the mid-morning beverage. We'll ask you a Which of Three question. Richard's along chatting to Karen Inglis from Newcastle City Council Wellbeing about dementia action. And we've also got, of course, some nice little facts and figures to throw in as well, just to sort of keep you amused between now and 12, with some fine tunes as well. Like this from Billy Ray Cyrus. He's got an achy, breaky heart. Off to the coronary care unit, Billy, I think.

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That's John Legend, who's been having conversations in the dark. Billy Ray Cyrus and Achy Breaky Heart before that. 22 minutes past 10, let's take a look at this morning's front pages, dominated, of course, by calls for the Prime Minister to resign. Cabinet turns on Starmer, that's the lead on the front of the Times, while the Telegraph says time to go as the PM battles for his future. Sir Keir Starmer's premiership is in free fall, writes the Daily Mail. Meanwhile, the Labour Party is in an open revolt, according to The Eye. The Daily Mirror says Sir Keir is in the fight of his life, and The Guardian says his grip on power appears to be slipping away. A flurry of resignations last night means we have an MP on the edge, reports the Daily Express, and the Financial Times is leading with the Prime Minister too. It says the last 24 hours have seen an escalating crisis. Now, the Metro says Sir Keir Starmer's plan to nationalise British Steel was to appease his MPs, and the Daily Star is comparing the Westminster drama with an episode of the TV show The Traitors, and the Sun reports the PM is facing an open mutiny. Also splashed on the front page of the Journal, a picture of Labour MP for Hexham, Joe Morris. He resigns as ministers tell the PM to step aside. Yes, he is in fact Health Secretary Wes Streeting's ministerial aide, and he's called for the Prime Minister to set out a swift timetable to stand down. So that's your look at this morning's front pages, dominated once again by politics.

0: Lots of things can make us feel bad about ourselves. 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

Rod Stewart's Oh No, Not My Baby. It followed the Spice Girls and To Become One. Let's take a look at one or two showbiz stories from this morning's papers. UK Eurovision entrant Luke Mum, no computer, says preparations for this year's contest has been a lot of work, especially after becoming a father. The YouTuber, also known as Sam Battle, they will perform his track Inzwen Toi in Vienna this week, when he says he is excited rather than nervous. Excuse that pronunciation, it's probably wrong. Known for his DIY electronic creations, he'll take to the Eurovision stage at the semi-finals on Thursday, with the final, of course, this Saturday, televised live on BBC One. Now, Stanley Tucci says he'll never get sick of Italy. The Oscar-nominated actor returns to the European country for season 2 of Tucci in Italy, the show which looks how food shapes communities. It's out on the National Geographic and Disney Plus channels now. And actress Hannah Waddingham says raising her daughter as a single parent is her greatest achievement. The Ted Lasso star told Women's Health the hit comedy changed her life, helping her support her child financially. The award-winning series returns for a new season in August. And Olly Murs says completing the first day of a 400-kilometre endurance challenge was the hardest thing he'd ever done in his life. He's taken part in the Unknown Challenge to raise money for Soccer Aid's 20th anniversary by running, cycling and rowing between Manchester and London. The 41-year-old's journey is being filmed for a special ITV documentary. Just some of the lighter stories in the paper this morning.

0: Enrique Iglesias, he's addicted. Jack Savarotti before that, and Only You. So to the event guide, and if you like Bruce Springsteen, you might well like this, without paying a fortune, because it's a tribute act, The Sound of Springsteen, a great opportunity to experience the pure rock and roll euphoria of The Boss, as this outstanding show brings his iconic sound to life in a musical journey throughout his incredible catalogue with all the legendary hits, including Born to Run and Born in the USA. The Sound of Springsteen comes to the City Hall on the 5th of June, that's a Friday night, and tickets cost £35.80, 7:30 start. So if you're a Springsteen fan and you can't afford to see him in person or go and find out where he's playing, go and see this tribute act, The Sound of Springsteen, 5th of June at Newcastle City Hall. More information from their box office, our website, and more from the event guide throughout the day.
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Dr. Hook and Years From Now. Today is the 12th of May. If that's your birthday, well, all the best from me. Who do you share it with? Well, Susan Hampshire, the actress, is 88 today. Singer Billy Swan, remember I Can Help? Well, he's 84. Vanessa Williams, actress and singer, is 63. American golfer Jim Furyk is 56. Also 56 is swimmer Mark Foster. Jason Biggs, who played the lead in the American Pie movies, is 48. And former PM Rishi Sunak is 46. Actor Rami Malek, who of course played the lead in Bohemian Rhapsody, is 45. But celebrating his 78th birthday today is Mr. Steve Winwood.

0: Do you remember the folk clubs of the 60s and 70s when they were the place to be seen? And they were packed out with lovely people and filled with fantastic music from both sides of the Atlantic. Well, that's what we'll have for you on a Wednesday night at 10 o'clock. There's a few more modern songs and singers thrown in as well, so I hope you'll let me, Gary Hogg, join you here on Radio Tyneside for an hour with good folk. Don't forget, 10 o'clock on a Wednesday night.
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That's Lionel Richie, My Destiny. Before it, Valerie from Steve Winwood. Steve, of course, formerly of the Spencer Davis Group and Traffic, now a successful solo artist, and he's at 78 today. Wow. Right, just before the news and the coffee break, let me just look at things on this day in history, the 12th of May down the years. In 1890, the first ever official county championship cricket match began. Yorkshire beat Gloucestershire by 8 wickets at Bristol. In 1937, the coronation of King George VI took place at Westminster Abbey. In 2000, the Tate Modern Art Gallery opened in London. And in 2010, David Cameron and Nick Clegg hosted a joint press conference in Downing Street's Rose Garden to mark the formation of Britain's first coalition government since 1945. And finally, it was on this day in 1971 that Mick Jagger married his first wife, Bianca, in Saint-Tropez. Wow. So, in honour of that, let's play a Stones classic from 1971. It's Brown Sugar. Coffee break, we'll follow the news. So go and sort out some tea and biscuits and coffee and what have you, and I'll sort out some cheese.

0: Good morning if you just rejoined me, and hello if you've just switched on. It's Jeff Lyle here on Tuesday's Morning Call on Radio Tyneside. We've just had the Morning Call coffee break, and if you're listening from the beginning, you'll have heard Black and Wonderful Life from 1987. In the middle, we played you Cherish from Kool and the Gang, a number four hit for them back in 1985. And finally, also from the 80s, Mary's Prayer, Danny Wilson. And don't forget, we go back to the 80s, the 80s revisited with Paul Laverick tonight at 6 o'clock. And of course, the coffee break returns same time tomorrow.
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0: Still to come between now and 12, Richard's been chatting to Karen Inglis from the Newcastle City Council Wellbeing about dementia. That's very shortly. And we've also got, of course, our Witcher 3 question. And we'll look ahead to one or two things that will be happening on Radio Tyneside later today and things we learnt last week as well. Some more great music, like this from the Drifters.

The Drifters, can I take you home, little girl? So, the Witcher 3 question for this morning, is a sporting question. Where did Andy Murray win his first Grand Slam title? Okay, where did Andy Murray win his first Grand Slam title? Was it Wimbledon, the US Open, or the French Open? What do you reckon? Take a guess. If you don't know, we'll tell you before I go. Which will be at 12. Meanwhile, we have the Coral, Lover, and Discover.

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0: Paola Nutini, Candy, following the choral and Lover Undiscovered. Richard Finch spoke to Karen Inglis from Newcastle City Council Wellbeing last week and first asked her how they are trying to make Newcastle a dementia-friendly city.
1: Yeah, so I guess a dementia-friendly city is a commitment that Newcastle made quite some time ago, and Newcastle City Council and some of their partners. And really that's about, again, I guess, making sure that the city works in partnership with our local communities, our voluntary community sector organisations, businesses, research networks, other organisations in the city, to make sure that people living with dementia and their carers feel safe and live in the way that they want to in their community. I guess it's really about just raising awareness that actually more people than you might guess have dementia. So, for instance, 1 in 3 people born today will go on to develop dementia in their lifetime. So it touches most of our lives. But unfortunately, there's still quite a lot of stigma around dementia, which impact on both the person with the diagnosis and their families. So it's really important that we work together to kind of really reduce that stigma, make sure that places, spaces are accessible to everybody, not just physically, but also culturally, and also covering the broad range of interests that we all have, that we keep when we have dementia.
2: So Karen, I suppose a lot of people think that dementia is just related to old age, but that's not the case, is it?
1: So dementia doesn't just affect our older population. In Newcastle, 4.2% of those people who are diagnosed with dementia are under 65. So that often is quite a shock for people. I think the other thing to note is actually there are more women in the city who have dementia than men. And that may be linked to the life expectancy of people. And 2/3 of people with dementia are aged 80 and above. But I think it is important to remember what are the opportunities for those people who are younger, who may still be working, who may have young children and dependents. So just thinking about dementia isn't just about older people. It is about a whole range of people in the city.
2: Karen, I was quite surprised to find out that, you know, 1 in 3 people who have dementia don't realise that they have it.
1: I think some people maybe do realise, and I think, again, Richard, some of this might be around people not knowing where to go to get assistance, being really worried about the stigma, as I mentioned, related to dementia. So we do have in the city a lot of people who do have a diagnosis, but again, we know that there are particular groups of people where accessing that information is a challenge. We also know that specifically for people from ethnic backgrounds, the diagnosis numbers does not reflect the number of people in our city. So we know that certain groups in the city face additional barriers and additional ability to access the right support.
2: Well, you've got Dementia Action Week coming up very shortly in the middle of May. So tell us a bit about that, because that's an opportunity to raise awareness and to tackle some of the stigma, I guess, as well, Karen.
1: So Dementia Action Week happens every year. And as you said, it's about raising awareness and really putting a spotlight on dementia. So this year, Dementia Action Week runs between the 18th of May to the 24th. And there's always a theme. And this year, there's a number of areas. So it's about making sure people get a timely diagnosis and can take action. So it is about people understanding what those early signs are and how and where you can get the right help and support. Because some of those signs may not be dementia. You know, there are things that stresses of everyday life. It may not be dementia, but some of the signs might look similar. There's the Forget Me Not campaign. So you may see people already around the city who might have a little Forget Me Not badge on. The Forget Me Not campaign is really about people sharing some of their personal stories around dementia, which would just help us really raise awareness and improve our understanding and think about what we can do as individuals to make a difference. One of the other things around Dementia Action Week is around supporting that dementia-friendly communities. So really thinking about how do we make sure that the places we live and the spaces we like to go to, whether that's the local cafe, whether that is the cinema, how can we make sure when you have a diagnosis of dementia and through your dementia journey, you can still take part in those things that are important and give you value and happiness. The last thing that they kind of the campaign this year is around really funding research to better understand dementia and how we can find potential cures, how we can reduce the risks of dementia, and how we can support people and slow down dementia, which is a disease of the brain, for those people who are diagnosed. So that's another really important area.
0: That's Karen Inglis from Newcastle City Council chatting to Richard Finch about dementia. And we're going to continue that conversation tomorrow at the same time.

Love Affair and Rainbow Valley. It was Stars from Simply Red before that. So, The Witcher 3 question once more. Where did Andy Murray win his first Grand Slam title? Was it Wimbledon, the US Open or the French Open? Answer very soon. Meanwhile, a classic Jackie DeShannon song done by The Searchers back in the early 60s, 64 to be exact, and When You Walk in the Room.

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That's Belinda Carlisle. We want the same thing. So, did you know that plants appear to be able to hear the sound of rain? Researchers in the US conducted a series of experiments on dormant rice seeds and found that when they were exposed to the sound of falling water droplets, they began actively germinating. And mobile phone theft in London has plunged by around 16% in the past year, thanks to Operation Catchclaw, in which plainclothes officers and specialist teams used heat-seeking drones to crack down

Shauna Scoffrey, Candle Following ABBA is the name of the game, and that's about it from me. But I'm back at 11 o'clock tonight for, of course, I Write the Songs, the singer-songwriter show. Before I go, the answer to The Witcher 3, we asked you, where did Andy Murray win his first Grand Slam title? Was it Wimbledon or the French Open? No, it was the US Open. He won that in 2012. Then, of course, he followed it up with two Wimbledon titles in 2013 and 2016. So 2012 US Open was the answer I was looking for. So that's it. Chris Middleton will be here, of course, after the news with the Tuesday lunch break. Henry Winters here at 2 with the afternoon show. Paul Davidson at 4 with TFM on Tyneside. Paul Laverick revisits the 80s, looking at May 1984 at 6. A non-stop hour of 70s at 7 at 7. Muriel's here at 8 with the evening shift. Gary Hogg at 10 o'clock tonight with looking at What a Week That Was, the 23rd of May 1963. And as I said, I'm back at 11 with I Write the Songs. So from me, Jeff Lyle, may I wish you a very good morning. Take care, look after yourselves, and I'll speak to you tomorrow on Wednesday's Morning Call. Playing out there with Kelly Clarkson, I Don't Think About You. Good morning.

Elton John and The Bridge on Radio Tyneside. How about that lovely track, wasn't it? From The Captain and The Kid. Hello, good afternoon. How the devil are you doing today? Hopefully you're feeling fine and well wherever you are. It is Tuesday, it is the 12th of May, and you're listening to Radio Tyneside, your number one community and hospital radio station for the Northeast. Massive thank you to Jeff Lyle. He's been looking after you with Morning Call, and he's back same time tomorrow. I'm here with you till 2 o'clock, so don't go anywhere.

That's Seal with Kiss from a Rose on Radio Tyneside. Absolutely love that track. Joe McElderry before that with Baby Had Your Fun. Hopefully you're feeling fine and well today, wherever you are, especially if you're tuning in from hospital, the Freeman, the RVI, or the Queen Elizabeth. An extra special warm welcome to you. You're listening to Radio Tyneside. Chris here with you on a Tuesday lunch break, here with you until 2 o'clock this afternoon. And coming up in the show, well, we'll have a game of tricky trivia very, very shortly. We'll delve into the wonderful Radio Tyneside event guide just after 12:30 as well. Some great events coming to the northeast. And as ever, all the best music for your Tuesday afternoon. Got some Mary J. Blige on the way. Blondie a bit later. Deacon Blue in there as well. Celine Dion. Some Madonna for you too. Oh, yes. Want to play this one for you first. It's Chris Rea. Come so far, yet still so far to go.

0: New Seekers there, never-ending love song on Radio Tyneside. Number two, that back in 1971. And some classic Chris Rea before that, of course, died just after Christmas, didn't he? Come so far, yet still so far to go. 12:21 is the time on Tuesday, the 12th of May. Shall we play a game of tricky trivia? Yes, I think we should. And quite a fun one here today. I do love a bit of wordplay. So tricky trivia, if you've never played along, it's those pub quiz questions where you think you know the answer and you write something down, only to realise you got it wrong. It's basically trivia, but trying to make it a little bit more fun, a little bit more outside-the-box thinking required. And I'm very happy with this one today. I like this kind of question, because we want to know, what is the only English word that has three consecutive double letters in it? So, you know, like two A's or two B's or two C's next to each other in a word. Well, there's only one English word that has three consecutive sets of double letters, one after another after another. Only one word in English. But what is that word? Can you think of that word? That is your tricky trivia question for today. If you've got any ideas, do let me know.
1: Yeah!

0: Love a bit of Ruby Turner, putting you first on Radio Tyneside. How about that? And before that, Mary J. Blige with Give Me You. Just gone 12:30 then, which means it's time to open up the Radio Tyneside event guide. And if you're a fan of Kate Bush, this is the show for you, because Hounds of Love, the Kate Bush celebration, is coming to the Tyne Theatre and Opera House Sunday, the 21st of June. It's a theatrical tribute to Kate Bush, recreating the style and atmosphere of her live performances, including the 1979 Tour of Life. It's backed by a live band featuring classics like Wuthering Heights, Running Up That Hill, Babushka, and many, many more. It's the full Kate Bush experience. Coming to the Tyne Theatre and Opera House. If you like Kate Bush, this is the show for you. One night only, Sunday the 21st of June. And you can get your tickets online now, starting at £30.20.
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Yeah, don't mind if I do. Deacon Blue, turn up your radio on Radio Tyneside. Blondie hanging on that telephone before. If you missed it, we are in the middle of today's tricky trivia question. We're asking, what is the only English word that has three consecutive double letters in it? So A-A-B-B-C-C, two letters next to each other in a word, three times in a row. There's only one word that has that, that meets that criteria. What is the only English word with three consecutive double letters in it? I've got a few more songs to play for you now, and then we'll reveal the answer just before the news at 1 o'clock. Madonna on the way for you next, after

Here at Radio Tyneside, we work hard to make sure we bring you the best local breakfast show to really set you up for the rest of your day. On the menu, a full range of favourites, combined with daily specials too. A breakfast wrap with news, local information and plenty more, served up with your favourite music from the last six decades. So please do join us Monday to Saturday, 8 till 10 in the morning for Good Morning Tyneside, here on your favourite station, Radio Tyneside, where we really are proud to be local.

Love that. Culture Club, Time, Clock of the Heart on Radio Tyneside. 1982, when that one made it to number 3 in the charts. We've got the news coming up next, the news at 1 o'clock. Got Michael Jackson to play for you before that. But before that, we need to reveal the answer to today's tricky trivia question. We've been asking, what is the only English word with 3 consecutive double letters in it? Only one in the whole, well, maybe 2, but they're variations of the same word. One word that has 3 consecutive double letters in it. Any ideas? It was, in fact, the word, this is such a random but good bit of trivia to know, the word bookkeeper. Yes, bookkeeper. BOOKKEEPER. It's the only word in English that has 3 consecutive double letters in it. You can also have bookkeeping, but it's basically the same word, isn't it? So big well done if you managed to get that one correct. Bookkeeper is the only English word that contains 3 consecutive double letters. On the way for you next, after Michael Jackson.

classic Supremes on Radio Tyneside, Up the Ladder to the Roof. Do you remember when that one came out? 1970. Oh yes, are you feeling old yet? Number six for the Supremes, that in 1970. Welcome along to the show if you're just tuning in, or thank you for continue to tune in. It's your Tuesday lunch break here with me, Chris Middleton. 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

Old Dominion, I was on a boat that day. A lovely bit of country for you on Radio Tyneside. How about that? Marcus Feehilly before that as well with Sanctuary. Just gone 12 minutes past one then on a Tuesday afternoon. Hopefully you're feeling fine and well wherever you are today. On a rather cloudy-y, slightly rainy-y northeast, depending on where you are today. The good weather can't last forever, can it? So we're having a bit of rain this week. Well deserved, I suppose. Still to come in the show today, I'm here with you until 2 o'clock. Well, we got a game of cryptic song clue very, very shortly. We'll open up the Radio Tyneside event guide as well, just after 1:30. Plus, loads of great music for your Tuesday afternoon. Mavericks a bit later. My gran will be happy. Travelling Wilburys, Super Tramp, some Go West, bit of Kylie for you as well. But first, I want to play you this. A lovely one by Will Young. It's Who Am I?

Katie Mellower, 14 Windows on Radio Tyneside. Will Young before that with Who Am I? Just gone 1:21 then. 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Online, of course, radiotyneside.co.uk, in the wards of the hospitals, and basically anywhere else you can find us. Shall we play a game? Yes, I think we should. It's time for a game we like to call the Cryptic Song Clue Game. It's one devilishly difficult cryptic clue to a song, and you've got to try and figure out what the song is, who the artist is, before we play it in full. It'll be the final song we play in the show, and it's a cryptic kind of Times Crossword style clue. So your clue today is this. Which song and which artist is this referring to? Green boy band achieve the impossible in the air. Green boy band achieve the impossible in the air. But who is the song and what is the artist? Have a little think. Do let me know if you've got an idea. And as I say, we'll play it as the final song in the show, leading us up to the news at 2 o'clock. Green boy band achieve the impossible in the air. Great song for you now on Radio Tyneside. Love this one. Supertramp with The Logical Song.

0: is the sound of your mates alive. He's getting to more gigs this year and the next. It's the sound of saying, I got you, mate. It's the sound of mates enjoying even more of this. It's the sound of mates getting home instead of here. Click your seatbelt, because you're twice as likely to be killed or seriously injured if you don't think.
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0: underrated band, in my opinion. The Mavericks on Radio Tyneside with I've Got This Feeling from 1998. Love that track. And the logical song before it as well with Supertramp. Just gone 1:30 then, which means it's time to open up the Radio Tyneside event guide. And if you're a fan of musicals, then this could be the show for you, because Moulin Rouge is coming to the Sunderland Empire. It's running for basically all of June, so plenty of dates available. It's based on the hit film, of course, by Baz Luhrmann. This is a full-scale stage musical spectacular. The story set in Paris at the turn of the 20th century, following the young writer who falls in love with a star performer at the famous Moulin Rouge. It's a lavish production packed with big visuals, elaborate costumes, and a modern pop soundtrack. Picked up major awards, including Tony's and an Olivier Award, and you can get your tickets from £20. It's Moulin Rouge, the musical, coming to the Sunderland Empire from the 5th of June to the 27th, and you can get your tickets online now.
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0: Hi, it's Brian Clough here. I just thought I'd better remind you that if you miss the American Connection country show on a Sunday evening at 8 p.m, we can catch up on a Friday night at 6 p.m. So there's no excuse or reason not to be well and truly countrified. 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

tree. So we'll be the vine that climbs the walls to me. And I said, oh, let it pull you from the depths of the ocean. Oh, until you feel that maybe you're not alone.

Oh, beautiful song that, isn't it? Jamie Cullum, Love Is In The Picture, was the Children In Need single for 2018. Travelling Wilburys before that with The End Of The Line. If you missed it, we are in the middle of today's cryptic song clue game. Yes, one devilishly difficult cryptic clue to a song, and you've got to try and figure out what that song is before we play it in full. It'll be the final song we play, leading us up to the news at 2 o'clock. Your clue today: Green boy band achieve the impossible in the air. Green boy band achieve the impossible in the air. But who is the song and what is the artist? Got a few more songs to play for you and then we'll reveal the answer. Kylie Minogue on the way for you next after

0: Love that. Go West. Goodbye, Girl on Radio Tyneside. Kylie Minogue before that. Better the Devil You Know. And that's just about all the time I've got with you this afternoon. Thank you very much for keeping me company. Don't go anywhere. The wonderful Henry Winter on the way next from 2 o'clock this afternoon. All that's left for me to do then is reveal the answer to today's cryptic song clue game. And then we'll play the song for you in full. Leading us up to the news at 2 o'clock. Green boy band achieve the impossible in the air. Green boy band, Irish green, perhaps. That's what I was going for, at least. Westlife achieving the impossible in the air. Well, it was, of course, flying without wings.
1: Everybody's looking for that something.

What a way to kick off the afternoon show here on Radio Tyneside, Shakespeare's Sister with Stay. My name's Henry Winter. I'm with you for the next couple of hours. A big thank you to Chris Middleton with the lunch break just before me. And with you till four, we've got loads of great music coming your way and a couple of games to play as well. Before all that, though, let's get straight back to the tunes. It's JP Cooper with Passport Home.

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All you have to do is say play Radio Tyneside, and you can get us that way. And if you're listening to us from a hospital bed today, whether that's in the RVI, the Freeman, or the Queen Elizabeth hospitals, we do hope you're feeling a lot better. Fingers crossed you're out as soon as possible, and it's nothing too serious. 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All you have to do is press Channel 1 on your bedside entertainment system.

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That's 07811 936 936. 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It's studio@radiotyneside.co.uk. If-

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You're listening to Radio Tyneside. This is the afternoon show with me, Henry Winter. Hope you're doing well. In a couple of songs' time, we're going to be setting up our weekly game of fake news. I'll explain a little bit more about that in a moment. Next, we have one of my favourite songs, I think, of the last 27 years. It was released in 1999, believe it or not. I feel like it was sooner than that. I feel like it was more recent. But no, 1999. It made number 10 in the UK. This is Travis with Why Does It Always Rain On Me?

Jack Savaretti, Dancing in the Rain. Great track, that. Okay, it's now time to set up our weekly game of fake news. So what I'm going to do is I'm going to give you three headlines. Now, two of these headlines are fake news stories, but one is a real story from the news, and you have to try and work out which is the real, the true headline out of these three options. Bear tries to break into bakery for cinnamon rolls. Man fined after hiding cheese in library books. And goat rescued after getting stuck in a revolving door. Okay, three very different stories there. Bear tries to break into bakery for cinnamon rolls. Man fined after hiding cheese in library books. And goat rescued after getting stuck in revolving door. Oh, if only all of them were real, the world would be a much more interesting place, wouldn't it? But no, one of those headlines is real. Two are completely made up with my head. You have to try and work out which is the real, the true headline out of those three options. We'll be going through the answers in the second half of the show, and we'll have a few recaps before then as well. Donny Osmond now.

A reminder that we're playing a game on the show today. It's called Fake News. I gave you three headlines. Now, two of those headlines were fake news stories, but one was a real story from the news. And you've been trying to work out which is the real, the true headline out of these three options. Bear tries to break into bakery for cinnamon rolls. Man fined after hiding cheese in library books. And goat rescued after getting stuck in revolving door. Two of those are made up. One is real. Which one is it? Answers coming in the second half of the show.

0: 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I'm Paul Averick, and each week I track down a fresh batch of cover versions of familiar songs. That's Beneath the Covers at 10 o'clock each Friday evening with me, Paul Averick, right here on Radio Tyneside.
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taken from her album The Shocking Miss Emerald and released as a single in April 2014. Caro Emerald there with Coming Back as a Man. Hope you're doing well this afternoon. We are playing a game at the moment. It's called Fake News. I gave you three headlines. Two of those headlines were fake news stories, but one was a real story from the news. You've been trying to work out which is the real, the true headline out of these three options. Bear tries to break into bakery for cinnamon rolls. Man fined after hiding cheese in library books. And goat rescued after getting stuck in revolving door. We will be going through the answers at around 10 past 3, so you've still got a bit of time to think about it. Four tops now with Simple Game.

Four Tops, Simple Game, hitting number 3 in the charts in September 1971 for that American vocal group formed in Detroit in Michigan in 1953. Their original band name was Four Ames, but then they changed it to Four Tops. Four Tops is a bit better, isn't it? That's all we have time for the first hour of the afternoon show here on Radio Tyneside with me, Henry Winter. Hope you're enjoying your afternoon. After the 3 o'clock news, we'll be going through the answers to our game of fake news. Now, if you're just tuning in now and you have no idea what I'm talking about, well, I gave you 3 headlines. 2 of those headlines were fake news stories. 1 was a real story from the news. You've been trying to work out which is the true headline out of the 3 options I gave you. If you are just tuning in now and you're like, why? I don't know what the 3 options are. Well, hang on a few moments after the 3 o'clock bulletin. We'll go through one more time before revealing the answers to fake news on the afternoon show here on Radio Tyneside. To take us up to that 3 o'clock bulletin, here's Katrina in the Waves with Love Shine a Light. Speak to you in a few minutes.

Rick Astley, dipping my feet. Welcome back to the afternoon show here on Radio Tyneside with me, Henry Winter. Hope you're doing well this afternoon. We're playing a game at the moment, and we'll be going through the answers to that game in a couple of songs' time. So this is your last recap. It's called Fake News. I gave you three headlines. Two of those headlines were fake news stories, but one was a real story from the news. And you've been trying to work out which is the real, the true headline out of these three options. Bear tries to break into bakery for cinnamon rolls. Man fined after hiding cheese in library books. And goat rescued after getting stuck in revolving door. Two of those stories are made up. One is a real story from the news. Which one is it? Well, answer's coming in two songs' time. Here's the Bee Gees.

Vienna by Ultravox. Okay, it's now time to go through the answers to our game of fake news. I gave you three headlines. Two of those headlines were fake news stories, but one was a real story from the news. You've been trying to work out which is the real headline out of these three options. Bear tries to break into bakery for cinnamon rolls. Man fined after hiding cheese in library books. And goat rescued after getting stuck in revolving door. And the true headline, the real story today, was the first one. Bear tries to break into bakery for cinnamon rolls. That was the true story. Very well done if you got that right today. Let's go through it. So a bakery in Tennessee had an unexpected visitor when a black bear was caught on camera trying to get inside. The bear, nicknamed Yogi by locals, turned up at Olga's Yodel Cinnamon Rolls in Galtenberg while staff were preparing fresh bakes. The owner says the smell of cinnamon rolls may have tempted the bear towards the front door. It stood up on its hind legs and appeared to try the handle before eventually wandering off. No one was hurt, but it's safe to say Yogi had his eye on those pastries, and I bet he'll be back for more. He's had a sniff of it. He's had a teaser of what is in there, so he's coming back for sure.

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All you have to do is say play Radio Tyneside and we'll pop up on your Alexa, your Google Dot or whatever you have. It's really easy. And a big shout out to those listening to us from hospital today, whether you're in the RVI, the Freeman or the Queen Elizabeth Hospital. We do hope you're feeling all right today. We know our wonderful staff at the NHS will be taking very good care of you. 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It's really easy. All you have to do is press channel 1 on your bedside entertainment system. This-

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The Drifters, Come On Over to My Place. That was originally recorded in 1965. It was a very minor hit at number 40 in the charts, but then it was reissued in September 1972 and it made number 9. It just shows, if you didn't have a great attempt at it, have another crack and you can make up, what, 31 places in the charts. That's a lesson for you all. If you'd like to get in touch with us here at Radio Tyneside, we'd love to hear from you. You can give us a call on 0191 222 0789, drop us a text on 07811 936 936, or you can email us at studio@radiotyneside.co.uk. Here's Michael Bublé.

Elvis has left the building. Okay, it's now time to take a trip in my time machine. Yes, so what I'm going to do is I'm going to give you an historical event which happened on this very day in history, and you have to guess what year that event took place in. It's extremely straightforward, very, very simple. Okay, so on this day, the 12th of May, George VI and Elizabeth Bowes Lyon were crowned at Westminster Abbey. But what year did that take place? So on this day, the 12th of May, George VI and Elizabeth Bowes Lyon were crowned at Westminster Abbey. But what year did that take place? You have exactly 3 minutes and 43 seconds to have a think about it, because that's the exact runtime of the Pointer Sisters with I'm So Excited. Tonight.

The Pointer Sisters here on the afternoon show on Radio Tyneside. And before we listen to I'm So Excited, I asked you this question. On this day, the 12th of May, George VI and Elizabeth Bowes Lyon were crowned at Westminster Abbey. But what year did that take place? The answer? 1937. Very well done. You're good at your royal history if you got that correct. Yes, on this day in 1937, George VI and Elizabeth Bowes Lyon were crowned at Westminster Abbey. George VI became king after his brother Edward VIII abdicated the throne to marry American divorcee Wallis Simpson. Millions followed the coronation on radio, making it one of the biggest public events of its time. The couple would later become the parents of Queen Elizabeth II.

If you'd like to revisit the 1980s, if only for an hour, then you've come to the right place. Join me, Paul Laverick, at 6 each Tuesday evening for an hour of great music and memories. We look back at what was

Mel C with I Turn to You. We're coming towards the end of the afternoon show here on Radio Tyneside, but don't go anywhere because after me, Paul Davidson has tea time on Tyneside till 6. And then if you like your 80s music, make sure you're tuned in at 6 with Paul Laverick and 80s Revisited. This week he's looking at April 1986. Then it's 70s at 7, followed by the evening shift with Muriel Garrett. We then have a repeat of Gary Hogg's What a Week That Was. That's 10 till 11. And then Jeff Lyle has I Write the Songs. Great program, that. That takes you up to midnight. And then if you're one of those people like me and you struggle to get to sleep at night, well, I've got a recommendation for you. We have Night Sounds from midnight till 6 a.m. That's just continuous, relaxing music through the evening to help you get to sleep. Give it a whirl if you're struggling. Now, it's the Lighthouse Family with Ocean Drive.

What a great track that is. Reached number 34 on the charts in October 1995. I thought it would have been higher than that. Number 35. What a great track. Lighthouse Family with Ocean Drive. And that's all we have time for here on the afternoon show. Thank you so much for tuning in to me, Henry Winter. I'll be back same time, same place next week with your afternoon show. So looking forward to speaking to you then. Don't go anywhere, because after me, Paul Davidson has Tea Time on Tyneside. That's 2 hours of music and information with Paul. And then we got another Paul after Paul Davidson. It's Paul Laverick with 80s Revisited. If you're a fan of 80s music, make sure you get yourself tuned in to that. That's it for me, though. To take us up to the 4 o'clock news, here's Shania Twain with Life's About to Get Good. Have a good rest of your day. I'll speak to you soon. Bye-bye.

Laura Branigan and Gloria. Great name, Gloria. Not one you come across too often these days, though. Names go in cycles, don't they? And it turns out that Gloria was most popular exactly 100 years ago. 1926, Gloria was the name to pick. Welcome along. It's tea time on Tyneside on this Tuesday afternoon. Thank you very much to Henry for the afternoon show. This is Paul Davidson now through until 6 o'clock, playing some great songs from the last six decades.

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0: And this evening should be dry and bright, with one or two spits and spots of rain developing later on. And then tomorrow looks like light rain throughout the day. Winds from a west or northwesterly direction, keeping it relatively cooler, high of about 11 degrees centigrade. Some bright intervals, though. It's a similar story on Thursday, but possibly a little less rain. And then on Friday, it's dry and bright. Still cool, though. And on Saturday and Sunday, so far, it's looking like it's going to warm up a little bit, remain dry, but stay overcast.

Texas Sun, courtesy of Leon Bridges. So here we go then, it's tea time on Tyneside. I'm Paul Davidson on Radio Tyneside. How are you doing today? Hope all is well with you, and I hope you're enjoying the tunes that we're playing. Lots more super songs to come between now and 6 o'clock. Also, very shortly, we'll be launching our tea time teaser. Something to have a think about for half an hour or so. When we open up the event guide, got news of a show that includes loads of fantastic film music. We'll take our tea break, as we always do, shortly after 4:30. That means we'll be enjoying three songs back to back, uninterrupted, alongside our cuppa. And then later on, we've got our 50s favourite after five. We'll be talking about our book of the week. It's a romantic novel today. And of course, we'll play our word ball game too.

0: 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It's Michael here. 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

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Now, the Go Northeast service X75 is operating again, connecting Newcastle City Centre with Ponteland, Belsay Hall, Bolam Lake and Wallington, giving you the opportunity to escape the city and explore Northumberland. Four services every Saturday, and passengers enjoy a 20% discount on entry to Belsay Hall, which is an English heritage property, and Wallington Hall, which is owned by the National Trust. And our tea time teaser today concerns Belsay Hall. Belsay Hall has a renowned tree which began flowering in the West Quarry area over 20 years ago. It is famous for its large white hanging bracts. But what type of tree is it? What is the famous tree that is in the West Quarry at Belsay Hall? That is our tea time teaser today. Answer before five.

0: Freddie Mercury and the Great Pretender. And this sounds great from the event guide at the Glass House at the end of this month. The Symphonia of London are presenting Hollywood's Golden Age, a great opportunity to dive headfirst into the music that made Hollywood sparkle, including Andre Previn's Thanks a Lot But No Thanks, John Williams' E.T. Adventures on Earth, Love of My Life from Cole Porter, and George Gershwin, How Long Has This Been Going On, plus more. Conducted by the Gateshead-born John Wilson, the Symphonia of London will be performing from 7:30 on Saturday, the 30th of May, at the Glass House in Gateshead, and the tickets for this one start at just £10.
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1: Okay, time to settle back and enjoy three songs back to back. 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

0: George Ezra, Listen to the Man. And before that, it was Eagle Eye Cherry, Falling in Love Again, and Wonderful Wonder from Tom Spaight and Ward Thomas. So that was our tea break today. I hope you enjoyed the tunes. We'll do it again just after 4:30 tomorrow.
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0: Okay, let me just quickly remind you of our tea time teaser question today. It concerns a tree which is very famous in the Belsay Hall Castle and Gardens. It's in the West Quarry. It's got large white hanging bracts. What type of tree is it, though? What type of tree is it that's famous at Belsay Hall Castle and Gardens? Few more minutes, then we'll have the answer.

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1: Mika, we are golden. And before that, you heard Tom Grennan. And you are not alone. So this famous tree at Belsay Hall Castle and Gardens, which has large white hanging bracts, blooms round about now. So if you're planning a visit there, hopefully you will see it in all its glory. These white hanging bracts resemble handkerchiefs, and that's what gives it its name. It's a handkerchief tree, which comes from South Central and Southeast China. Well done if you said handkerchief tree. That was the answer to our tea time teaser today. Thomas Rhett, die a happy man. He's going to take us to the 5 o'clock news. Another hour of great tunes on the way when we come back.

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0: Imelda May. And Mayhem, fear not, everything's under control at this end. Well, I say that, I've got everything crossed, obviously.
1: What are you looking at?

Vogue. That's Madonna on Radio Tyneside and Vogue. It's just gone 5:10. Good afternoon. Very nice to have your company today. It's Tuesday's Tea Time on Tyneside. I'm Paul Davidson, and between now and six, I've lined up more great songs, including tunes on the way from the Hothouse Flowers, from Sam Bailey, from Mike and the Mechanics, and from Justin Haywood and John Lodge as well. Also, in this part of the programme, we've got our 50s favourite. I'll be talking about our book of the week. We've done lots of crime thrillers recently. It's a romantic novel today. And then before we go, we'll have a little bit of fun with our word hole game. Right now, it's back to the music. This is Whitney Houston and One Moment in Time.

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D-Ream, You Are the Best Thing. Whitney Houston before that, One Moment in Time. And about this time, we normally delve into the archives and play a 50s song. And I've selected one today from the American singer, actor, and civil rights activist who popularized calypso music. I'm talking about Harry Belafonte, of course. His career breakthrough album, Calypso, which was released in 1956, was the first million-selling LP by a single artist. And here he is with Angelina.

Paul McCartney, he may be in his 80s, but he's still making new music. And that's the lead single from his upcoming 19th solo studio album. The album is called The Boys of Dungeon Lane. It's released later this month, and that single there was called Days We Left Behind.

0: Hello, I'm Dr. Sheon Bakare. 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

Skyscraper from Sam Bailey. Now, I mentioned that our book of the week is a romantic novel. I can now reveal it's called The Daisy Chain Flower Shop, and it's by Laurie Gilmore. And let me tell you what it's all about. So, the greatest love is the one you never expected to find. Daisy is fed up with being unlucky in love, and after several weddings she's done the flowers for end in divorce, her beloved flower shop has gained a reputation of being cursed, thanks to Mayor Kelly and his infamous visions. Dream Harbor newcomer Elliot has been adjusting to town life following his own relationship turmoil, and until now, he's avoided the flower shop at all costs. If the mayor is correct, he doesn't need any more bad luck in his life. But with his family coming to visit, Elliot finds himself reluctantly in front of Daisy's store in need of some flowers. As the petals blossom in the sunlight, Daisy and Elliot might find that love comes when you're least expecting it. This is a cozy, romantic mystery with a fake relationship dynamic, small town setting, and a happy ever ending guaranteed. It's The Daisy Chain Flower Shop by Laurie Gilmore. It's our book of the week, and if you do like the sound of it, it's available in all good bookshops right now.

0: 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Well, why not relive your memories with me every Saturday at 4 for 2 hours of glorious nostalgia? I'll play songs from each year of these fabulous decades, nearly all from This Week in History, including three from a chart top five. A featured album, same title, different song, a turntable hit, and both sides of a classic 45. So join me, Jeff Lyle, Saturday at 4 for Backtrack as we go back to the 60s and the 70s.
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Tom Jones and One More Cup of Coffee. I never say no to another cup of coffee, unless it's one of these iced coffees. I really, really don't like those, I have to say. Now, 8 o'clock tonight, your mid-evening music show, The Evening Shift, is hosted by Meriel Garrod. Meriel keeps you company through until 10. And then it's What a Week That Was. Gary Hogg recording a particular week from across the years. And tonight, he's looking at the week commencing the 23rd of May, 1963. Jeff Lyle rounds the evening off with I Write the Songs between 11 and midnight, the singer-songwriter show, right here on Radio Tyneside, community radio for Newcastle and Gateshead.

0: say.
1: James Blunt and So Far Gone. Now, I can tell you that we'll be closing the show today with a classic tune from Billy Joel. We're going to play Leave a Tender Moment Alone. And that song features in our word hole game today. And this is how it works. I've got some of the lyrics of that song. One of the words has fallen down the hole. What is that word? But if that's how I feel, then it's the best feeling I've ever known. It's undeniably Leave a Tender Moment Alone. But if that's how I feel, then it's the best feeling I've ever known. It's undeniably Leave a Tender Moment Alone. What is the word that's fallen down the hole? We'll find out. We'll play the song in just a few minutes' time.

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1: Who's Paul Laverick is here with the 80s Revisited. He's looking at May 1984 today. And then we're following that with an hour of 70s tunes in 70s at 7. Thanks for listening. Back tomorrow at 4 then for Wednesday's Tea Time on Tyneside. Bye for now.

May 1984 was the month when the Queen opened the Thames Barrier, designed to protect London from floods, as well as opening a new terminal at Birmingham Airport, replacing the original, which opened in 1939. Fighting at Orgreave Colliery between police and striking miners left 64 people injured. Arthur Scargill, the leader of the Mine Workers Union, was arrested and charged with obstruction. 16 people were killed in the Abbeystead disaster caused by exploding methane gas. The Football British Home Championship, which had been contested by the four home nations since 1884, witnessed its last game. Northern Ireland won the trophy for its final time. The International Garden Festival opened in Liverpool, and it was Belle and the Devotions who carried United Kingdom's hopes in the Eurovision Song Contest.

I must admit, I'd completely forgotten about Bell and the Devotions. Now, they were ostensibly singer Kit Rolfe, who released a couple of singles under that band name in 1983. However, two more members in the shape of Laura James and Linda Sofield were added to the group in order to participate in the heats of the Eurovision Song Contest, a song for Europe back in 1984, which they duly won. The song Love Games proved to be an easy winner in the heats, and they represented the UK in that Eurovision Song Contest in 1984, which took place in Luxembourg, and the song came in a creditable sixth place. On our televisions, on the 4th of May, a football match from England's second tier was televised live for the first time as BBC's Match of the Day Live featured a promotion battle between Manchester City and Chelsea. ITV Regions, except Central, screened Galactica 1980, aka Conquest of the Earth. This was the second feature-length TV movie sequel to Battlestar Galactica. The short-lived American science fiction series Automan made its UK debut on BBC One, starring Desi Arnaz Jr., Chuck Wagner, Heather McNair and Robert Lansing. ITV aired the network premiere of the 1980 romantic time travel film Somewhere in Time, starring Christopher Reeve and Jane Seymour. Meanwhile, BBC One aired the network premiere of the Harold Ramis 1980 American sports comedy film Caddyshack, starring Chevy Chase and Bill Murray. And we also saw the debut of the long-running light entertainment series Surprise, Surprise on ITV, presented by Cilla Black.

According to Ruth Poynter, Automatic was the final song to be chosen from their 10th studio album, which was called Breakout. Now, the sisters were taking a break from recording when Jim Tracht, who worked with the band, mentioned he had a stash of tapes that they might want to listen to. And they all sat up straight when they heard Automatic for the first time. Ruth sang the lead with its distinctive low range. It made number two here in the UK. Let's take a look at what you could buy in the shops during May 1984 and what it would cost you. Now, a Sinclair ZX Spectrum 48K with games retailed for £129.95, and that works out at about £350 when adjusted for inflation.

Don't Tell Me by Blancmange. Now, Neil Arthur and Stephen Luscombe flew off to Spain, Valencia to be exact, to film the music video for that one to support the promotion of the single, which was the third release from their album Mange 2. This is the 80s Revisited here on Radio Tyneside, and it's Paul Laverick with you looking back at May 1984 when the Bluebells first entered the UK Top 20.

Yes, I don't blame you. I was fully expecting to hear Young at Heart as well, but it was I'm Falling by the Bluebells from their debut album Sisters. That was released as a single in 1984, becoming their first top 20 hit when it peaked at number 11 on the UK singles chart and spent a total of 15 weeks on the chart for them. That's enough of the singles charts for the time being, but what was happening in the UK box office on the world of movies?

Well, at number three on the UK box office, we find Footloose, an American musical drama directed by Herbert Ross, written by Dean Pritchard. It tells the story of Ren McCormick, played by Kevin Bacon, who's a teenager from Chicago moving to a small town where he attempts to overturn a ban on dancing, enforced by the efforts of a local minister, as played by John Lithgow. Well, the movie received mixed reviews from critics, but it was a box office success, grossing $80 million in North America and becoming the seventh highest grossing film of the year. The song Footloose by Kenny Loggins was nominated for an Academy Award for Best Original Song, as was this one by Denise Lewis.

Another song from a movie. That one began life in 1981 when Phil Collins was putting together his Face Value album. The song was originally called How Can You Just Sit There? Well, it was reworked. It reached number two here, but went one better in the United States. Newcastle United secured a third place finish in Division 2 thanks to two wins and a draw in their final three matches. Peter Beardsley scored twice, with Chris Waddle and Kevin Keegan getting one each in a 4-0 victory at home to Derby County. United then fell two goals behind midway through the first half at Huddersfield Town through goals by Cooper and a Steve Carney own goal. However, Peter Beardsley and David Mills levelled the scores at half-time and the match finished 2-2. The familiar front three of Keegan, Waddle and Beardsley all scored in a 3-1 win at home to Brighton, the last by Beardsley being a sliding tackle to win the ball on the edge of the penalty area and then an inch-perfect chip over Joe Corrigan. Oh, I can see it now. Sunderland's season ended with a defeat, a draw and then a win. The defeat came at the hands of Ipswich Town, 1-0 at Portman Road. The draw was a goalless one at home to Notts County. And the win on the last day of the season was by 2-0 away at Leicester City at the old Filbert Street ground.

Some of you may recall CC Peniston's cover of Somebody Else's Guy from the mid-1990s, but that was the original, written and popularised by Jocelyn Brown, who also played keyboards on the track that reached number 13 on our UK singles chart. At number 4 on the UK album chart in May of 1984, we find Ocean Rain, the 4th studio album by Echo and the Bunnymen. It has been certified gold by the British phonographic industry and includes the singles The Killing Moon, Silver and Seven Seas. The band wrote the song for the new album in 1983 and then early the next year, they recorded most of it in Paris using a 35-piece orchestra. Other recording sessions took place in Bath and their hometown of Liverpool. The album received mixed reviews upon release, but was retrospectively praised. The album was originally released as an LP and a cassette in May 84, before finally getting a CD reissue in August of that year. Well, I mentioned three singles coming from the album. Let's play one of those. This is The Killing Moon.

That was Echo and the Bunnymen at number 4. Only reaching number 9 on the UK album chart was Junk Culture, the 5th studio album by Orchestral Maneuvers in the Dark. Well, after the commercial disappointment of the experimental Dazzle Ships in 1983, OMD and Virgin Records intended for the group to shift towards a more accessible sound on its follow-up release. The band retained much of their early experimental approach, but embraced a wider range of influences than previously, drawing inspiration from pop, dance, Latin, and black music. Frontman Andy McCluskey characterized Junk Culture as the catchiest, poppiest album the band ever made. Well, I'd agree with that, and here's a great example. This is side one, track 3 of the record, and it was also released as the 5th single from Junk Culture. This is Locomotion.

Speaking of all, Castro Munivers in a Dark, they actually played the Newcastle City Hall on the 29th of May, along with the Cocteau Twins. Blancmange, who we heard earlier, got the month's shows up and running on

This is Radio Tyneside. That was May 1984. I'm Paul Laverick, off to go and watch Footloose. Thank you for listening to the 80s Revisited, and do join me next time.

Imagining a lot of happy people, and most of you are with someone you love. Well, you are the lucky ones. All over the world there are lots of people who are alone tonight. I imagine most of us have been in that situation at some time or another. I know I have. Recently, I heard a most beautiful song with a dynamic lyric that really expresses this feeling of loneliness. It means a lot to me personally, and I'd like to share it with you. I think you'll see what I mean.

Good evening, everybody. Welcome back to Radio Tyneside. I'm Meriel, your host, until 10 o'clock tonight. You're in the evening shift with me now. I've got Jennifer Hudson for you next.

And it's time for the weather. It's not looking great tonight, guys. I'm not going to lie to you. We're seeing temperatures of around 6 degrees. That's our low. We're looking at rain throughout the night, very probably. We've got about a 60% chance throughout and winds of around 10 miles per hour. So it's not going to be a fun one, and it will be continuing into tomorrow.

Hello, everybody. That was Lighthouse Family with Hi. We're at the point of the show now. I feel like we can finally talk. Do you know what I mean? How is everybody? I hope everyone had a great week since we last spoke. We've had Monday now. We've got it out of the way. It was a bit cold. It's going to be a bit wet tonight, but I'm hoping by the end of the week it will be a little bit brighter. We had the BAFTAs last night, the TV BAFTAs, so we've got lots to talk about with that today. And then, of course, at the weekend, it's Eurovision. So I'm thinking the second hour might be quite music-themed. It could be Eurovision theme. It could be iconic songs theme. I'm going to decide at the time. So look forward to that. Right now, I've got Rick Astley for you. You're welcome.

before we get into the exciting stuff, before we do anything, I must first give you a little bit of news. Yes, we have the event guide now, and I'm here to tell you that the Whitley Bay Playhouse has something on for us all. It's the Neil Diamond story, everybody. If you're a fan, this is going to be a piece that shows the journey of an unknown singer struggling as a New York songwriter to becoming a global superstar. It spans 5 decades and includes all of his classic hits. So get yourself there. Tickets are £33.75 and it will be performed on Friday, okay? That's the 15th of May. Get yourself there. That is the Whitley Bay Playhouse for the Neil Diamond story.

That was, of course, Neil there with Sweet Caroline. Do you know, guys, there's a really wonderful episode of The Big Bang Theory. I hadn't watched it for years, and I started watching it again, and the episode I chose was a fantastic one where two of the characters are just obsessed with Neil Diamond, and they usually never even speak. It's Howard and Amy, if you're familiar with the show, and they spend the entire thing in a car together just absolutely screaming Neil Diamond at the top of their lungs. It's a hilarious episode. Go and give it a good watch. I've got five now. Really fabulous song. And then we're going to get straight into the BAFTAs. So stay tuned.

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1: The BAFTAs, let's talk about it. Shall we start with adolescence? Yes. The award-winning Netflix series has become a BAFTA favourite. It was the only programme to win in four categories. We had Owen Cooper, first off, winning his first BAFTA for supporting actor, then Christine Tremarco winning supporting actress, and also a first-time BAFTA winner, so congratulations to her. We also had Stephen Graham winning leading actor. I like Stephen Graham. We went to the same drama school, so very happy for him. And finally, the programme won itself limited drama. Well, isn't that quite something? I haven't seen Adolescence, and I would really love to, and I just haven't seen it yet, which is a crime on my part, so I will. It's won so many awards, I simply must. Also, Soap of the Year went to EastEnders. Now, I'm a Corrie fan, so I'm not happy. We're just going to leave it at that, okay? Not happy, but well done, EastEnders. I hope you're happy. All right.

was Werewolves of London by Warren Zevon there. Quite a fun song. Haven't heard it many times. Very pleased to be playing it on Radio Tyneside today. I have more BAFTA winners for you here. Let's start with Katherine Parkinson this time. She won it for Here We Go. She won it for comedy performance. Now, I haven't seen much of Here We Go, but it's a sitcom that if you haven't tried, I really think you should. It's nice. It's really nice. It's very funny. It's very homely, kind of family. It's great for everyone. Definitely go and give that a try. Also, I'm very pleased to tell you that Mary Berry has received the BAFTA Fellowship. Amazing news, so happy for her. Martin Lewis has also received the BAFTA Special Award for helping us all with our finances over the years. Very grateful to Martin Lewis. Now, Bob Mortimer, this one's controversial for me. He won Entertainment Performance for Last One Laughing. If you didn't watch this, you need to, basically. He won Series 1 and he was in Series 2, and it's basically a bunch of celebrities, comedians, in a room, trying not to laugh, but also trying to make everyone else laugh. It's very, very funny. And I know he won Series 1. However, I don't think he was good enough in Series 2 to have won this. I'm not going to lie to you. I think there were people who were much funnier. He was actually my least favourite on the show, so I think it should have been someone like David Mitchell or Mel Giedroyc. That's my personal opinion, but hey ho, you can disagree with me. Now, I'm going to give you another song before we go into my absolute favourite winner of the evening. I'm sure you can guess who it is. But before I do that, I want to give a little shout out to Amanda Land. Has anyone watched it yet? Because I haven't, but it won scripted comedy, so I feel like I very much need to. So feel free to let me know. I've got REO Speedwagon now.

That was Keep On Loving You. And for something that I've just kept on loving since it aired is Celebrity Traitors. We talked about it last week. The new cast has been announced. I am still massively excited for James Blunt, don't you forget. But we must reverse back to series one, okay? Because that series of the Celebrity Traitors has won in the reality category of the BAFTAs. As it should. It completely deserves to. I love how they've kind of ignored the normal one, because that was also incredible and I thoroughly, thoroughly enjoyed it and also had a really great ending. However, the Celebrity is what took it, and I'm very, very pleased to report that it also won Memorable Moment. Yes, this is not something I knew about with BAFTA. It's the only public voted award, and it was the most memorable moment on television this year, and they voted for Alan Carr winning, presumably when he bursts into tears and then the other two come and give him a hug. And it's just the most, I talked about it at the time on here. I really stand by the fact that is one of the most beautiful things I've seen on television. Just an extraordinary moment. I knew it would win. I hoped it would win. I can't remember if I voted for it. I actually might have done, because I loved it that much. So very, very pleased. Don't we all just love the Celebrity Traitors?

0: That was Queen with Killer Queen. What an incredible song to finish off our first hour together. Yes, it's already come about. I know. I'm just as shocked as you are. It goes very quickly, but not to worry, because we have an entire second hour together, folks. Yes. And I've decided we're going to do an iconic music theme. We've got Eurovision on Saturday. I've got a Eurovision themed quiz for you. I have an extremely relevant film review, okay? It's not the Eurovision film. Unfortunately, I haven't actually seen that, so it's not as relevant as you think, but it is still relevant to the iconic music theme, and you will see why. And as per request of my younger sister, we're going to do a bit of a boy band moment as well. So do stick around. It's going to be very, very fun. I can guarantee you Ronan Keating and Take That are going to feature. We're doing boy bands. We can't exactly avoid it now, can we? I'm hoping to avoid One Direction, but you never know. It might happen for a very specific reason that I'll reveal to you later. Now, I will see you after the news. I hope you've had a wonderful first hour. Stick around for the second one. It's going to be really, really fun.
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2: From the Sky News Centre at 9, the Prime Minister is going to meet one of his biggest potential rivals tomorrow as he prepares to face down a backbench rebellion against his leadership. Health Secretary Wes Streeting will speak to Sir Keir Starmer in the morning. The Labour Party has split into open warfare about the PM's future, with four junior ministers stepping down and demanding he do the same. Over 80 MPs have publicly called on him to go after last week's catastrophic election results. One of his critics, MP Chris Curtis, thinks a leadership contest is inevitable.
3: I don't think it should just be a conversation about the process and about the personalities. We also need to have a conversation about ideas, about what our diagnosis is of what's gone wrong with Britain, about why we think this government hasn't, under Keir Starmer's leadership, been able to bring about change quickly enough, and how the next leader may be able to.
2: But there is support for the under-pressure Labour leader. Sir Keir's got the backing of more than 100 MPs and parliamentary private secretaries who have signed a letter. New Labour grandee Lord Blunkett says the situation is chaotic.
4: I think it's a circus. I think that my colleagues in the Commons need to calm down, change their language, think about how it reflects both back in their constituencies and more broadly, and let's try and get a grip of ourselves.
2: Meanwhile, the US President Donald Trump, who's been critical of the PM in the past, has this suggestion for him.
5: Well, my advice to him has always been, open up your oil in the North Sea. You got one of the great oil finds anywhere in the world and you're not using it. They're not allowed to use it. And get tough on immigration.
2: Elsewhere, a man in his 40s has been shot dead by police in Bedford. Officers say they opened fire after he presented a weapon. And Bonnie Tyler is said to be stable following emergency intestinal surgery. A spokesperson for the Welsh singer says she remains seriously ill in hospital in Portugal. That's the latest. I'm Ruth McKee.
1: 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Mary L. Garrod.

Welcome back, everybody, to Radio Tyneside. I'm Meriel, your host for the next hour. That was Gina G with Ooh Ah, Just a Little Bit. And I think you know why. It is Eurovision on Saturday. I'm very excited here in the studio. And I've decided to theme today's hour around iconic music. Okay, and that's is one of my top choices. Stay tuned, because next up, I have a Eurovision quiz for you, and then we're going to get into boy band territory.

That was Madness with It Must Be Love. And I'm hoping you are going to love the quiz that I have for you right here, right now. It is Eurovision themed. Let's get into it. Question number one. In 1968, Spain entered the Eurovision Song Contest with a song called La La La. What I want to know is how many La's appeared in that song. Question number two. Which country has entered Eurovision the most times, but with the least wins? And finally, question number three. How many points did the UK give ABBA in 1974? I'll repeat all the questions one more time for you. Question number one was, in 1968, with their song La La La, how many times did the word la appear? Okay. Question number two. Which country has entered Eurovision the most times, but with the least wins? And finally, question number three. How many points did the UK give ABBA in 1974? You'll have the answers in about 20 minutes. But for now, Waterloo.

That was the Shires, everybody, with Cut Me Loose. We are into our boy band section now, but I couldn't not play that song. That appeared on the playlist. We know I love the Shires. They are rivaling Wet Wet Wet for my top four artists at the moment. And that was just an incredible song, don't you agree? Well, it's time now to move into the iconic boy band moments, isn't it, of our time. It is Take That next. It's a song called The Flood, and my reasoning for choosing The Flood is that when I was in year four, we had a leavers assembly in first school, okay? We were going to go off to middle school, all right? And we all performed something, and there was this group of lads, there were four of them, as you can imagine, and they all performed The Flood. And I remember they had this canoe with them that I saw them carrying home after the show. It was a wonderful moment, and it got me really into The Flood. And I used to listen to it by myself in a room with my dad's MacBook when I was about 9 years old. So this is for me. This is The Flood.

Do you know who Take That's biggest rivals were in terms of boy bands? It was Boyzone. Yeah, Ronan Keating versus Gary Barlow. That's how I like to think of it on Radio Tyneside. Of course, I've got a Boyzone song for you next. I was looking through the catalogue, actually, at what we had with Boyzone. I'm not going to lie to you, if I listened to them for any longer, I think I'd become a super fan. I really liked them. I liked everything that I was listening to. It was very hard to choose. It was giving James Blunt in terms of me suddenly realising how great these artists were, having previously never given them the time of day. So, up next, I've lovingly chosen Because for you. Enjoy.

0: Just because.
1: Guys, do you know when I was telling you about the boys in my first school who did the flood for their final year performance? And I was like, oh, there were four of them, as you can imagine. Yeah, I was thinking of Take That Sans Robbie Williams. I've just been on Teen Vogue looking at their list of the best boy bands of all time. And I looked at Take That's photograph and went, there's five of them. And realised that Robbie was not, he was not on the list for me. Not a big fan of Robbie Williams, I'm not going to lie. Did anyone see the movie with the whole monkey thing? I thought that was really weird and I didn't bother watching it. Now, moving very quickly on from Robbie Williams and the strange man that I think he may be. Sorry, Robbie, if you're listening, I'm sure you're lovely in real life. I've been torn on what to play as our final boy band moment here. It was very nearly One Direction because today is actually the anniversary of Harry Styles releasing his debut solo album. So I thought, ooh, One Direction, that could be a great choice. However, I hate One Direction and I really don't want to play One Direction on the programme. So I was thinking, okay, who else? Considered Westlife, controversial opinion coming for you now. I don't really like Westlife. They seem to just cover loads of songs that I don't think they need to cover. And I'm bored of them. I'm not a big fan of their sound. I think Boyzone are way better. Sorry, guys. Sorry to my Westlife fans. I'm not a huge fan. Then I was thinking, The Beatles, right? But are they a boy band? Because they also play all the instruments and boy bands are meant to just sing? I don't know. I don't know if Beatles is the one. And then I thought, maybe we could try out. Now, I know there was a bit of guitaring going on here, so this may be a bit of a silly answer to the problem. However, it's very relevant to the film review I am about to do for you. Okay, after the answers to the quiz, don't you worry, I haven't forgotten. I have the Jackson 5 for you. Yes, iconic boy band. I don't think you can disagree with me on this one.

Yeah.

song hasn't given you a clue as to what film I'm going to be reviewing very shortly, I don't know what will. But first, I do have some Eurovision answers for you. Don't worry, I haven't forgotten about you. I know you've been waiting a long time. They're here now. Here we go. Question number one was, in 1968, Spain entered the Eurovision Song Contest with a song called La La La. What I wanted to know was how many la's appeared in that song. I can tell you now, it was a very modest 138. Yes, 138 la's. I hope you are very happy to know that. I certainly am. Question number two. Which country has entered Eurovision the most times, but with the least wins? It's Cyprus. Yes, I didn't really expect that. I thought it would be the UK. I'm not going to lie to you. We never seem to win. In fact, it always seems to be nilpois. And we're not even the country with the most nilpois. That's like Norway. I know. I'm as shocked as you are. Yeah, Cyprus. They have been described as the longest running losers of the competition, which is a little bit of a shame. So I'm hoping they maybe win this year. I don't even know if they're in the final. And finally, question number three. I think many of us are going to know this one. How many points did the UK give ABBA in 1974 when they entered Eurovision with Waterloo? Well, knowing us, it seems that we gave them nilpois. I know, I am just as shocked as you are. If you were there at the time, I would love to know, did the country just not like it? Like, as a group, did we just collectively not like Waterloo? Or was everyone a bit, like, flabbergasted as to why no one had voted for Waterloo? Because I am. I love Waterloo. Anyway, that's the quiz. I hope you did good. I love the quiz.

thought I'd sneak in another little boy band at the end there. That was Pet Shop Boys. It's time for a film review now, everybody. I watched this film on Sunday afternoon, okay? I wasn't going to watch it because there's been a lot of bad reviews in the press, okay? Really bad reviews. And I am here to quash them because, do you know what? Michael, the Michael Jackson biopic, was quite good, in my opinion, and I have got quite a lot to say about it. We're going to do a couple of little segments here. I've got some iconic Michael Jackson songs to play as well. Now, first of all, Michael Jackson is an incredibly controversial figure, and I find him very fascinating, very disturbing, and I was very interested to see how this movie was going to portray him. Now, it looks like they want to do a sequel, which I am also very intrigued about. This film stopped at bad coming out, okay? The ending was him performing bad. So that is where we left off for context. Now, first things first, it didn't grab me initially. It wasn't one of those films that I was like, oh my goodness, I'm so into it. I don't know. I was a little bit like, I don't know if this is my vibe, but it's not bad, but it's like, okay. So it didn't like wow me. I don't think it's going to win any Oscars, but it was its little moments that really won it over for me. There were some really harrowing bits with some domestic abuse from Michael Jackson's dad at the start. That was quite nicely done in terms of being very hard-hitting, quite difficult to watch, which I think is exactly how they should have done it. They only really did it once. They implied it the rest of the time, which I think was really nice. That is exactly, it's subtle enough. It doesn't jam it down your throat because it is horrible and not something we should be economizing through film, even if it's like, you know, a big thing. So I'm really glad that they just gave it to us once, left it there, implied it with symbolism and things like that throughout. Otherwise, one of these moments actually for me was that there was an eye contact thing where Michael Jackson could not make eye contact with his dad. And at the start, it seemed really obvious and they were making a big point of this. And it happened quite a few times with them making things too obvious and it was a bit annoying. However, there were other bits, such as later eye contact moments, which I was like, he still can't do it. Anytime he feels vulnerable as well, he can't make eye contact with the person he's talking to. And I thought that was really nice piece of direction there. And there was a lovely moment where his mum walks past and instead of looking at Joe, he looks at his mum, even though he's like looking literally the wrong way. He's trying to perform and he's just watching his mum walk across the room. And I thought that was so telling of his relationship with her, which is a relationship that I thought was really nicely portrayed on camera as well. They had this ice cream and movie thing that kind of recurred throughout the film, and it created an atmosphere of Michael's really close with his mum, but he doesn't really have anyone outside of that world. And then as you see him build up the pets, there's a giraffe, there's a hilarious moment with a llama, guys. It was so funny. I laughed out loud in the cinema. No one else did until I did. It was a little bit embarrassing, but it was very funny, very unexpected. Of course, we have Bubbles as well. And the way you see him interact with him, it's just like Bubbles was him as a child and he wants to love him the way he wanted to be loved. That was very clear without them having to say it, which I thought was just fabulous. Guys, the symbolism in this film was really, really good. In fact, one of my top moments was when Joe appears in Michael's bedroom. Michael's an adult at this point. He's released off the wall. He's a star. I think he's still living with his parents, though, and his dad's in his room. And he walks in and finds him and just says, "Why are you here?" And I think that was such a wonderful way of writing such an intrusion and writing this terrible relationship. Why are you here? It felt like, it's not like, why are you in my room? Like, what are you doing? It was, why are you here? It just felt kind of devastating. Like, it gave everything. So that for me, that was my top moment. That and when Michael brings Twister home and his brothers are not interested at all. Like, they're all adults and he's brought Twister. And he's like, guys, I've got Twister. And they're like, I don't care. That was devastating. That was really devastating, but so well done. So those are my good points on the film. I have more to say in terms of intrigue and controversy in the next section, but first we're going to listen to Thriller.

So, continuing with the Michael Jackson film, one thing I was wondering was how honest they're going to be. I've watched quite a few Michael Jackson documentaries recently because I find him very fascinating. And there's a lot of information there, and a lot of it we can't really confirm or deny as members of the public. But I was wondering how honest the film was going to feel being made by his close family. Now, it actually felt really quite, it did feel very honest. I'm not going to lie to you. There were things they had in there, like the vitiligo, which they didn't make a big fuss of. They just put it, you could see it. It was mentioned once quite casually, and I was like, yeah, they're telling the story of what happened there. It was something that was very talked about at the time, and they've just put it in. And I really respected how they did that. I thought that was lovely. There's a moment where his hair sets on fire, which I didn't know happened until I watched a documentary about Michael Jackson. And they said things changed for him after that, but that was never explained. And the film, I think, did it really well. It was quite horrible to watch when it happened. So in terms of the cinematography and the acting and the directing, big points. That was very nicely done. In terms of the impact of it on Michael, you could actually really see it. And you could see how his dad was kind of put as someone responsible for hurting him again, and how it felt like Michael thought he had hurt him again. So I think it was, I think that is an example of how the film did a really good job at looking into Michael's history and the way he grew up and how he was as a young adult into what happened later. It was like, it was, that's why I think it felt very honest. It was very like, look at this. This is how he was. Because they knew him. They grew up with this man, a lot of them. They had his brothers and LaToya as exec producers on the film. And it was very obvious that, like, they must be telling the truth here because they knew him. They wouldn't say this otherwise. The things like him really remaining in his childhood, him not really having any friends. And I think it said a lot for what's going to happen next. And one thing that got me as well was the way they portrayed his relationship with his brothers. LaToya was in it quite a lot, and they kept name dropping her in case we forgot who she was. It was like, LaToya, LaToya. I was like, I know, it's LaToya. I don't know how I feel about that, but she was in it and they clearly had a personal relationship. Whereas the brothers, they were only really presenting any sort of love between each other when performing or like backstage, that kind of thing. When they weren't in that world, they were very distant, which I thought was really interesting and quite telling. It was like the women in his life were people Michael Jackson could be close to, but the men he couldn't really be. That probably stems a lot from Joe. However, having said that, there are father figures throughout the film that you could see him really being drawn to throughout. So it was this kind of distance in the family, but outside of that, he needed that kind of figure. That's what it felt like. Now, the ending of the film, I was shocked. They took us back to the very first shot of Michael going out to perform. He was literally about to go out. It was London. He was about to perform Bad. We didn't know that at the time. And I was wondering whether his transformation would have happened at this point. And he kind of turns around at the end, which like breaks the ending of that first shot we saw. And it's like, oh my goodness, it's revealed. And he has had that transformation. First of all, the makeup and cosmetic work was incredible. He looked uncannily like Michael Jackson. It was absolutely ridiculous. It was kind of weird. And I thought that's where the film could have ended. That was quite, it actually was quite provocative. It made me really want to watch the next one, which was quite weird because Michael Jackson isn't necessarily a figure that I want to spend a lot of time with. But all of a sudden I was like, oh wow, they've really drawn me in. So in terms of filmmaking, that was really interesting and very well done. However, they then had him perform the whole of Bad, and it was a great performance. All the music in it was wonderful and really, really well done. Jafar Jackson, I don't know how he did it, but he did incredible work. And he performed the entirety of Bad, and it was great. But I did think, why is this happening? Because we're not at that point. I thought that was for the next film, so I was a bit like, And then they kind of ended it with just like seeing his face again, which was quite a nice shot. So overall, I think the ending was very effective, but it is weird, the idea of making us want to get closer to Michael Jackson in the film. I was like, I want to know more about him. I feel really sympathetic towards him, the way they portrayed it, which is great filmmaking, but weird
morally. So I wasn't sure how I felt about it. I'd love to know what you guys thought if you've seen the film. I think it was really very enlightening, very authentically done, and made with a lot of love, I think. So as a film, I actually think it was very good.

I don't think we can argue these songs are iconic. I've tried to play some iconic boy bands, iconic music, and I'm going to end on a woman and a song that I think was very iconic in my time. I couldn't leave her out of this. The noughties would not have been the same without this woman. You can guess who it is. We are at the end of the programme now. I've had a really fabulous time tonight. I hope you have too. If you want more of this, I'll be back next week. Same time, same place for the evening shift. I love being here and I love having you. I hope you can now enjoy a little bit of Katy Perry.

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2: From the Sky News Centre at 10, the Health Secretary Wes Streeting will meet the Prime Minister tomorrow morning. The potential leadership hopeful will speak to Sir Keir Starmer before the King's Speech opening Parliament. Labour has descended into open division over the PM's future. Four ministers have resigned and joined at least 80 MPs urging him to quit. The first to go today was Mayata Fanbule, who had the community's brief. She says she's responding to her constituents.
3: The message was really clear. They have lost confidence and trust in the Prime Minister, and they don't believe that he is able to deliver the scale and the change that is required for us to deliver on our mandate that we promised the country.
2: But the Prime Minister does have support. More than 100 MPs and parliamentary private secretaries have signed a letter. And Deputy Prime Minister David Lammy is backing Sir Keir.
4: We must put country before party. The only person that benefits from the Labour Party navel-gazing in this way is Nigel Farage and the populist right.
2: Meanwhile, Labour grandee Harriet Harman has told Sky's Electoral Dysfunction podcast Sir Keir Starmer should bring back Andy Burnham into his top team.
5: The Labour Party has got a cloud hanging over it. Clearly, Andy is part of the solution to that. And could it be that Keir Starmer could say, we need all the people in Cabinet to be the very best people for the country, and that includes Andy Burnham?
2: He'd first have to be selected for and win a by-election to stand any chance of challenging for the leadership. Meanwhile, political turmoil is having an impact on the markets. The cost of government borrowing has hit an 18-year high. In other news, a man in his 40s has died after being shot by armed police in Bedford. Officers say the suspect presented a weapon after an armed standoff. And 15 entrants are taking part in the first Eurovision semi-final tonight. Five countries are boycotting the song contest over Israel's participation. That's the latest. I'm Stevie Schillinglaw.
1: 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Gary Hogg.
6: What a week that was is brought to you by Robinson's Florists, West Road, Newcastle. Flowers for all.

Sam Cooke starting us off this time around at number 29 in the UK chart. The week we've picked, 23rd of March 1963. And what a week that was for music. I'm Gary Hogg. Thanks for letting us join you here on Radio Tyneside. Everything I'm playing today was in the charts the same day in history. This lad was part of the Australian invasion of the 60s. And he was still visiting the UK 60 years later. Frank Ifield.

Chiffons, Four Bonnie Lasses from the Bronx, had quite a few hits in the 60s. Number one in the States, only reached number 16 over here though. Now here's a lad who changed his style a few times. He had big hits with Sheila, Sweet Little Sheila, da, da, da, da, and Dizzy, You're Making Me Dizzy. And this one was maybe aimed at the folk revival audience because it was just as cool to be a folk singer in those days as it was to be a rock star. Nice bit of acoustic 12-string guitar here just to set the mood. Tommy Rowe.

That one peaked at number 13, Little Eva, but on its way back out at number 37, the week we're looking at, 23rd of May 1963. Everything we're playing today was either on its way up the charts or on its way back. This was on its way back from the number 5 spot, and they had another one, Island of Dreams, further down the charts that had also been at number 5. Here's the Springfields.

Shadows on their way back from the number one spot without Cliff. But we do have them together with Cliff after this one. Mary Frances Pennock from Glencoe in Kentucky, one of the pioneers of female solo crossover singers. She inspired Dolly Parton and Tammy Wynette and the Lakes. Changed her name to Skeeter Davis.

Cliff and the Shadows in the number 4 spot, 23rd of May 1963. May 63, we're only just recovering from the worst winter I can remember. Well, us kids loved all the snow, but the grown-ups didn't help but complain. But to cheer us up, Cliff and the Shadows brought out the summer holiday film that January. The Beatles brought out their first album, and they had their first number 1 this week, but we've already played From Me to You in one of the other 1963 shows that we did. Well, it was in the top 20 for 4 months, so we're bound to have played it. Kenya got its independence, no longer a British colony, and their Prime Minister, Jomo Kenyatta, was never off the news. Oh, the Rover P6 came out that year. It won the European Car of the Year. Beautiful car, the 2-litre Rover. And later they brought out the 3.5-litre version. If only they made lovely, quiet, comfy cars these days, eh? Don't get me started. My dad was working as an ice cream man for Mr. Softy when this was in the charts. I remember listening to it on a little transistor radio that he had in the cab. Always takes me back to memories of that newfangled squirty ice cream and monkey juice and crushed nuts and oyster wafers and nugget wafers. Here we go. Had been at number 2, but kept off the top spot by the Beatles. Andy Williams.

Johnny Tillotson, there's a name that comes up in pub quizzes. At number 34, and as high as it would go. We're looking at 1963. If you could get away from staring at your brand new lava lamp. The Jetsons were on the telly for the kids. Swallows and Amazons. And my favourite, the Beverly Hillbillies. Ready, Steady, Go was on. The 5 o'clock club.

Teen idol Bobby Rydell, actor and singer from Philadelphia, brand new in at number 50 and on its way up to number 13. No longer a teen here, because he was 20, actor and singer from Merseyside, one of 26 hit records that he had, and he spent a total of 332 weeks in the charts. Two in the charts this week. This one on its way at number 3, Billy Fury.

Del Shannon, one of his own songs from his album Little Town Flirt, reached number 5. All this music in the charts on the same date in history, 23rd of March 1963. And this is the fourth show we've done for 1963 without repeating anything. And looking back on UK radio, my mum's favourite, Music While You Work. Family favourites, Housewife's Choice. Oh, Mrs. Dale's Diary. That was my cue to go out and play. I was still at junior school, but I'd just had a landmark birthday. I was now in double figures. This lass was only 12 when she had her first hit, way back in 1957. This one, though, 1963, was stuck at number 10 in the charts, from Atlanta, Georgia, Brenda Lee.

Bachelors on the way back from the number 6 spot, but in the top 40 for nearly 5 months. They had 8 top 10 singles, Con and Deck Cluskey, John Stokes, all from Dublin, but spent most of their lives over here. They actually started as a harmonica trio, and they were on Huey Green's Opportunity Knocks when it was on Radio Luxembourg, before it went to the telly. If you did have to wear specs in the 60s, and they had to be like Buddy Holly's or Hank Marvin's to prove they weren't national health geps, this lad was well known for his big specs. On his way to number 3, Freddie and the Dreamers.

0: those harmonies, man. They had that sound cracked, didn't they? The Everly Brothers. Peaked at 23. So not one of their most successful, but better than Note. 23rd of May, 1963. And 1963, the British film industry was in its heyday. Billy Liar. Dr. Crippen with Donald Pleasence. Remember that? Doctor in Distress with Dirk Bogart. Heavens Above with Peter Sellers. One of my favourites. I always thought that was an Elan comedy, but it wasn't. It was filmed at Shepperton Studios, distributed by British Lion Films. What else? The Mouse on the Moon, Stitch in Time, Norman Wisdom, Summer Holiday that I mentioned earlier, and there was 4 Academy Awards for a film called Tom Jones with Albert Finney and Susanna York. But back to the music charts. This was at number 25, Eddie Cochran.
1: 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Tell your mama not to worry, everything's gonna be alright.

0: reasons. Don't ever wonder why. When I walk away and leave you, I don't want to see you cry. Now I've done a lot of planning, got a lot of things to do.
1: So don't give me no trouble, or you

the man himself, Buddy Holly, on its way back from the number three spot. The week we've been concentrating on, 23rd of May 1963, and what a week that was. Just time to say thanks for letting us join you again on Radio Tyneside. I'm Gary Hogg, and I was sending all the usual love and hugs and good vibes and prayers, especially if you're listening on the hospital wards. And we'll have to share some of that love with all the doctors and nurses and staff and volunteers. Don't they do a grand job? So till next time, you mind how you can. We'll leave you with the Four Seasons. Farewell.

up the title of the program. I write the songs. This is the Singer-Songwriter Show with me, Jeff Lyle. Music for the next hour has to be written by the person that sings it. Quite simple, really. So we'll start with Steely Dan and a Walter Becker, Donald Fagen production. The heart of Steely Dan, really. This is Do It Again.

Steely Dan's founders wrote that track. They started out in late 67 and it was 72 when they had a hit with that. Donald Fagen and Walter Becker, say the founder members, from New York they came, Steely Dan. Lead vocalist was David Palmer, and they also included a guitarist called Jeff Skunk Baxter. Excellent name. Do It Again came from their first album, the first commercial album anyway. They had a couple of sort of demo albums before that, but the first commercial album was called Can't Buy a Thrill. And from the sound of New York, we move to Roseanne Cash. It's All Right, the Songs, here on Radio Tyneside.

Written by Roseanne Cash and featuring the voice of Steve Earle on assistant vocals there, that's I'll Change For You, taken from the album simply called Rules of Travel. And this is Dan Seals.

From his sixth studio album, On the Front Line, Dan Seals, a song he wrote himself, three-time loser, big in America and one half of England, Dan and John Ford Coley. But you knew that, didn't you? I hope so. The Singer-Songwriter Show, it's I Write the Songs, the brand new album from Gretchen Peters.

Gretchen Peters, born in New York, raised in Boulder, Colorado, but residing now in Nashville, Tennessee, like most of the great Americana stars. That's a new album just come out called Blackbirds, and a track called When All You Got Is a Hammer, a song she wrote herself, which is what you have to do to qualify to be played on this program. You have to write the songs, you see? The singer-songwriter show. Quite simple. A hit single now for Sting, number 25 back in 1993, from the album Ten Sumner's Tales. This is 7 Days.

Local Tyneside lad Gordon Sumner changed his name to Sting, and the rest, as they say, is history. The 1993 album 10 Sumner's Tales, and that was 7 days. And now we have music from Carole King. Me.

Some great sax on there by Tom Scott from the 1974 recording by Carole King, a song she co-wrote with David Palmer, lead vocalist with Steely Dan, a bit of a connection with the first record we played there. Jazzman came from the album Wrap Around Joy, and Carole King hails from New York in the early 60s, a wonderful singer-songwriter of her own acclaim with Jerry Goffin, mainly a songwriter in those days, but soloing from the early 70s, produced some fantastic music. Talking of fantastic music, that's what you're hearing on this programme. I write the songs with me, Jeff Lyle. The Singer-Songwriter Show, featuring now Mr. Dan Fogelberg, a song called When You're Not Near Me.

singer-songwriter Dan Fogelberg hails from Illinois, although he spent a lot of time in Colorado. Sadly, prostate cancer took him from us at a far too young age of only 56. That was his penultimate album that came out in 2003, an album called Full Circle and a track called When You're Not Near Me. And now, after that, not wrong track, got the right one now. This is Lady Antebellum, who are currently kings and queens of the country circuit in the UK, and big in America, of course. New country, really, is the genre we're looking at here.

0: Well, Lady Antebellum are a trio. They hail from Nashville, Tennessee. They were formed there in 2006. Hillary Scott, Charles Keeley, and Dave Haywood. And they've got six albums out so far. Would you believe that's the most recent one? 747 came out in 2014. They've got a string of awards to their name from the Grammys and all sorts of things like that. The CMA Music Awards. Just oozing. Personality in music, if that's the right word. Those vocals just get you, don't they? Wow. Now then, we've been going, 35 minutes and not played any Jackson Browne? Soon put that right.
1: I'm walking on around, looking up and down this railroad.

A career that started way back in 72, his 14th album, not counting greatest hits and compilations. That's the latest one, simply called Standing in the Breach, and a track from it called Leaving Winslow. That's Jackson Browne, my all-time favourite artist. Yes, without question. Absolutely. So, where do we go from there? Well, I thought we'd have a little bit of country music for a change, and this is Miranda Lambert, I think. Yes, it is. Back to country music. We had Lady Antebellum before. Miranda Lambert sings about the bathroom sink.

0: sink.
1: Well, she's been making music since 2001. That's from her sixth and most recent album, Platinum. And it's simply called Bathroom Sink. Not bad, eh? She hails from Texas, raised in Texas, and very big on the American country scene at the moment. Now then, we move from Miranda Lambert to Mr. Mark Cohen. His debut album, simply called Mark Cohen, and Saving the Best to Last.

Well, here's from Cleveland, Ohio, Mark Cohen hit the music scene back in 1991 with his eponymous debut album, and from it, Walking in Memphis, the big hit, but they're a wonderful track called Saving the Best for Last. Not quite the best for last, two more to go. This is Cara Dillon.

Irish Lass from Dungiven, County Londonderry. That's Cara Dillon and a track from her album A Thousand Hearts, simply called Moorlock Mary, which moves us to our last track. I hope you've enjoyed the programme. It's been I Write the Songs, the Singer-Songwriter Show, a Radio Tyneside production for Hospital Radio. I'm Jeff Lyle. Until we meet again, we play it with the Eagles from the 2007 album Long Road Out of Eden. This is Business as Usual.

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0: 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Buoyancy aid, fine. 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Why would I risk losing it in the... 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